0: Now the short forecast from Met Service to midnight tomorrow. Northland, also Bay of Plenty and Taupō. Cloudy periods and isolated showers. Rain developing for a time tomorrow. Auckland to Taranaki, including Coromandel and Tomaru Nui. Rain becoming persistent for a time during tomorrow, then easing to showers in the evening. Gisborne to Wairarapa, mainly fine. Isolated showers in the afternoon or evening. Whanganui to Wellington, including Taihape, Nelson and Marlborough. Scattered showers developing in the north this afternoon, turning to rain everywhere for a time tomorrow, then becoming mainly fine in the evening. Buller to Fiordland, periods of rain, easing to showers but clearing southern Westland tomorrow. Snow lowering to 200 metres in Fiordland overnight, then rising to 500 metres late morning. Canterbury, Otago and Southland, mainly fine at first. Persistent rain developing in Southland tonight, then spreading north tomorrow with snow to 200 metres for a time. Rain easing to showers but clearing from the south in the afternoon. And for the Chatham Islands, partly cloudy, rain heavy developing tomorrow afternoon with gale westerlies. 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
2: Ngā mihi o te ahi ahi. Good afternoon. Welcome to Days on RNZ Concert with Maria Moe, back after the midday news and weather. Starting things off this midday, we have Georg Philipp Telemann. Here's the overture from his Don Quixote suite. Rudolf Fertin conducts I Fiamminghi.

I Fiammingi with conductor Rudolf Fehrten. That was the overture from Georg Philipp Telemann's Don Quixote Suite. As I mentioned before, it's George Gershwin's 128th birthday today. And the composer was the son of Russian Jewish immigrants who was born Jakob Gershowitz in Brooklyn, New York, later becoming George Gershwin. He wrote entirely new pages in the book of music history during his very short 38 years, 1898 to 1937, creating a really uniquely American sound with a fusion of Yiddish, jazz, blues, pop, and classical styles, crossing over high art, popular culture, Broadway, and folk traditions, and leaving behind some of the most frequently performed pieces of the 20th century. So we'll be paying tribute to this genius with the next three pieces, starting off with the overture from Girl Crazy. Jan-Pascal Tortelier conducts the BBC Philharmonic.

Overture from George Gershwin's Girl Crazy, the BBC Philharmonic and conductor Jan-Pascal Tortelier. Gershwin and the City of New York. Name a more iconic duo. He premiered his three preludes for piano at the Roosevelt Hotel in Midtown Manhattan in 1926, during the height of the jazz age, as the Harlem Renaissance was exploding further up the island. Must have been such an incredible time to be a music fan. We'll be listening to an arrangement for these preludes for violin and piano. The violinist is Nikki Choi, who won first prize at the 2013 Michael Hill International Violin Competition, and he's joined by pianist Stephen DePletch.

Violinist Nicky Choi and pianist Stephen DePledge performing three preludes by today's birthday man, George Gershwin. Now, you might have heard mention earlier that I was quite surprised to learn that Gershwin died so young, at just 38 years of age in 1937. In the film Shall We Dance, starring Fred Astaire and Ginger Rogers, was one of the last projects that he worked on, writing the music to the words that were written by his brother Ira. The film premiered in May of 1937, and Gershwin passed away in July the same year from a brain tumour. And apparently his last words were, "Fred Astaire, the name of the film's star and a good friend," before he collapsed into a coma. And this is from the soundtrack to Shall We Dance, arranged for clarinet and orchestra. Clarinetist John Fulham and the Buffalo Philharmonic perform Walking the Dog, conducted by Joanne Faletta.

Walking the Dog from the 1937 film Shall We Dance? Soundtrack by George Gershwin, and that was released just 2 months before he died. The clarinetist was John Fulham with the Buffalo Philharmonic and conductor Joanne Folletta. And that concludes our birthday tribute to George Gershwin, the 20th century American master who turns 128 today, and we tip our hats to him. And now that I think about it, Felix Mendelssohn was another genius who died too young and also at 38 years old, passing away from a severe stroke in 1847. And also, like Gershwin, he left behind a remarkably large body of work. It almost makes me think that maybe these composers, you know, these absolute geniuses, live double the speed and amount of life that we normies do or something. The String Quintet No. 2 in B-flat was written just 2 years before Mendelssohn died, and it's one of his last chamber works, and it's one that he didn't think was good enough to publish at the time, to which I can only say, sometimes composers aren't the best judges of their own work. Let's have a listen to the first movement.

Well, what did you think? Was this piece unworthy of Mendelssohn's usual standards? Or do you agree with me that sometimes composers aren't the best judges of their own work? Well, that was the first movement from Mendelssohn's String Quintet No. 2 in B flat, performed by the Sharon Quartet, joined by violist Petra Vale. And our next piece takes us to the land of milk and honey, or a paradise of pleasure. L'Île Joyeuse, or the Isle of Joy by Claude Debussy. And the level of joy here is pretty much a frenzy, an abandonment of any kind of decorum, and embracing an almost religious level of ecstasy. It's sensual and primal and colourful, and as described by Debussy himself, it seems to assemble all the ways to attack a piano, since it unites force and grace. And who better to attack the keys than Maurizio Pollini?

L'Île Joyeuse, the Isle of Joy by Claude Debussy, brought to us by the magical hands of Maurizio Pollini. Traditional South African sounds now. Mokale Kwaping pays tribute to his heritage as well as an elder composer called Nofinishi Diwili with his work Kumeng. And it's inspired by a work by Diwili called Umnyeyetselo, which celebrates the Xhosa manhood initiation ritual. And the piece is about saying goodbye to childhood and looking forward into the future with a mix of hope as well as fear. Here's Kumeng, performed by the Signum Quartet.

Calming by South African composer Mokale Koaping, performed by the Signum Quartet. Next we have the father of the Mannheim School of Composers, Johann Stamitz. The NZSO performs the first movement from his orchestral trio in A.

Johann Stamitz Orchestral Trio in A, the number 2 from Opus 1, the first movement brought to us by the NZSO. We had a fair bit of jazz-inspired sounds with the George Gershwin celebrations earlier on for his birthday. Why don't we wrap up the midday hour with just a little bit more? The Ecstasis Trio perform My Baby Just Cares For Me by Nina Simone.

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1: Kia ora koutou, no mai hoki mai. You're listening to Days on Concert with Maria Moe. I hope your afternoon is treating you well. It's been a lovely time so far. A dash of George Gershwin in honour of his birthday today earlier on. And we've got music ranging from the early Renaissance period to 20th century Kiwi composers coming up ahead. Let's start now with Valentin Silvestrov. He is a Ukrainian composer and pianist whose sound is considered to be postmodern or neoclassical. He uses traditional modes and techniques to create tapestries of melodies and textures. And he says he has no desire to write modern or new music, and that his sound is simply a response to and an echo of what already exists. And I think I know what he means by that, perhaps. I mean, there is really nothing new under the sun, right? Just what's personal and your own. Silvestrov describes him as being enveloped in silence, using rests and silence to portray a sense of time being suspended. Violinist Amalia Hall performs with Orchestra Wellington and conductor Mark Taddei.

Hymn by Valentin Silvestrov, beautifully performed by violinist Amalia Hall, Orchestra Wellington, and conductor Mark Tadei. A tragic event inspired Leos Janacek's piano sonata in E-flat minor, which is also called 1.x.1905, so 1st of October 1905. And on that date, a worker called František Pavlik was bayoneted during a demonstration at the university in Brno. And this death, horrible and sad, moved Janáček to start composing almost immediately. And after he finished, he inscribed the finished work with the following words: "The white marble of the steps of the Bezedny Dom in Brno. The ordinary labourer František Pavlik falls, stained with blood. He came merely to champion higher learning and has been slain by cruel murderers." Here's a performance of this dramatic and emotional work by pianist Jun Butere Ishido.

Sonata 110-1905 by Leos Janacek, performed by Jun Butere Ishido. Next, Anthony Ritchie explores the idea of renewal following personal crisis with rebirth for horn, violin and piano. He explains, this work was inspired by the famous Brahms horn trio and delves into themes of childhood and experience. Brahms' trio was written in memory of his mother and quotes a folk song from his childhood. Horn trio Rebirth also reflects on early experiences, adult realities, and celebrates the boundless energy and enthusiasm of children. Here it is now, performed by the work's dedicatees, violinist Donald Armstrong, horn player Alex Hambleton, and pianist Jian Liu.

Rebirth for horn, violin and piano by Anthony Ritchie, performed by violinist Donald Armstrong, horn player Alex Hambleton and pianist Jian Liu. Gioachino Rossini's Stabat Mater was composed later in his career after he retired from writing operas. He began in 1831 after he was commissioned, but it took him 10 years to complete it because of health issues. And during this time, he actually asked a friend to write half of it, and then he presented it as his own, which led to a bit of a copyright and publishing conflict until finally he was able to replace the music completely with his own and finish the thing. And it was a massive success, despite some critics saying that maybe it was a little bit too sensual and worldly for the religious subject matter, which might have just been a bit of a prejudice carried over from Rossini's extensive operatic career. And now we will be listening to Quando Corpus Morietur and In Sempiterna Sacula.

0: It's a story of heaven and hell, of demons and angels. The Damnation of Faust by Hector Berlioz is brought to vivid life by period musicians Les Siècles from France, with brilliant soloists John Osborne, Gerald Finlay and Véronique Jean. From the BBC Proms to your home. 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
1: You're listening to Days on Concert with Maria Moe, and just before we had a glorious moment of Rossini's Stabat Mater, Quando Corpus Moriatur en In Sempiterna Sacula, featuring some of New Zealand's finest operatic voices, Madison Nonoa, Anna Perard, Philippe Manu and Jeremy Kleeman, who were joined by Voices NZ Chamber Choir and the NZSO with conductor Valentina Peleggi. And we have another performance by the NZSO now, this time performing Sinfonietta by Michael Vinton. Hamish McKeach conducts.

The NZSO with conductor Hamish McKeach performing Sinfonietta by Michael Vinton. A light-hearted work which was inspired after Vinton heard an Argentinian youth orchestra play some dance pieces, and that made him want to capture that joie de vivre spirit as well. Speaking of joie de vivre, Dvorak's Piano Trio No. 4 in E minor has it in spades. But not just joie de vivre. It also has pathos, nostalgia, catharsis, all the highs and lows. After all, the title of Dumki comes from the word dumka, which originally meant a lament of captive people. And this gorgeous piece takes you on an emotional journey throughout the seven movements, some of Dvorak's finest work for piano trio. Let's have a listen now to the NZ Trio performing for us now.

Antonin Dvorak's Dumky, piano trio number 4 in E minor, beautifully performed by the NZ Trio. Vasilisa Ergo Gaude is presumed to be the earliest work by Renaissance composer Guillaume Dufay, who wrote this motet for the wedding of Italian noblewoman Cleofa Malatesta in 1421. The Tudor consort performs now with conductor Michael Stewart.

Vasilisa Ercogau there by Guillaume Dufay. Michael Stewart conducting the Tudor Consort. You've been listening to Days on RNZ Concert with Maria Moe, and we've reached the final piece for today, Four Preludes by Alexander Scriabin. I'll leave you with a gorgeous performance by young Kiwi pianist Otis Prescott-Mason, and I'll see you again tomorrow at 10 a.m. Thank you so much for your company today. Kia pai te rā.

It's a story of heaven and hell, of demons and angels. The Damnation of Faust by Hector Berlioz is brought to vivid life by period musicians Les Siècles from France, with brilliant soloists John Osborne, Gerald Finlay and Véronique Jean. From the BBC Proms to your home. Music Alive at the Opera, tonight from 7 on RNZ Concert.

Hello and welcome to Concert Afternoons with me, Kate Lynham. We start with a surprise. Well, a sort of a surprise. The third movement of Haydn's Symphony No. 94, the Surprise Symphony, is not actually the surprising one, but it does have a delightful dance feel, as played here by Il Giardino Armonico.

Kammer Orchestra Basel and Il Giardino Armonico playing Haydn's Minuet from the Surprise Symphony. Now to an incredibly close personal friend of Brahms's. This is Gernsheim, and we're going to hear his piano quartet in E-flat, the Allegro Vivace Assai, so always bright and cheerful, this piece. This was written as a very early career masterwork. Gernsheim was already touring Europe by the age of 11, so that sort of places him in his early brilliance.

A relatively underplayed, highly brilliant romantic voice. That was Gernsheim's Piano Quartet in E flat, second movement, and it was played by the Mariani Clavier Quartet. And in a beautiful sleight of scheduling hand, we turn now to his very good friend Brahms himself. This is the fourth movement, Menuetto of the Serenade No. 1. In a much smaller scale version today, a sun-soaked chamber reduction for clarinet and piano played by Jean-Enrique Luna and Josu de Solon.

A beautiful piece from Brahms' late writing, Serenade No. 1, the Minuetto. It was played there by Johann Enric Luna on the clarinet and Josu de Solon was the pianist. Speaking of late works, our next one was written by Monteverdi in his 70s, and yet he was still innovating. This is one of the earliest operas to exist, Il Ritorno d'Ulisse in Patria, which is the story of Ulysses coming home disguised as a beggar to slay his wife's greedy suitors. We hear the Sinfonia from that

Ensemble Elima, with a work that was premiered in 1640. That was Monteverdi's Sinfonia from his Il Ritorno d'Ulisse in Patria. Now to another late work. This is Nocturne in E-flat by Chopin, and he dedicated it to his wealthy Scottish student, Jane Stirling, who would later completely bankroll his final exhausting tour of Great Britain. This is Chopin's Nocturne in E-flat, played by Lung Lung.

A deeply felt late work of Chopin's that was Nocturne in E-flat, and it was played by Lung Lung. I don't know where you are this afternoon. If you're listening to the radio, you're probably not in the middle of a countryside meadow. It'd be lovely if you were. This is a pastorella, so sounds of the countryside anyway, rustic wind textures and hunting horn calls. The work is by François-Joseph Gossec, and it's his Symphony in D, played by Tafel Musique Baroque Orchestra.

The Symphony in D, Pastorella by Gossek, played by the Tafel Music Baroque Orchestra, directed by Jean Lehmann. Manuel Ponce's biggest hit was our next piece, the song Estrellita, or Little Star. He never made a single penny of royalties from it because his original publisher registered the paperwork incorrectly. He accidentally put the famous tune straight into the public domain. How gutted would you be? This is performed by Maria Dueñas on the violin. Itamar Golan is the pianist.

Debussy's La Plus Que Lente, The More Than Slow. It was played there by Maria Dueñas on the violin, Itamar Golan played the piano, and that followed on from their performance of Estrellita, Little Star by Manuel Ponce. Now a super big treat for me. I first performed Mozart's Requiem as a 16-year-old with the youth choir and the New Zealand Symphony Orchestra. It was such an incredible, incredible experience. I still know every note and every word of it off by heart. This is a performance of the Hostias as performed by the Monteverdi Choir and the English Baroque soloists. John Elliott Gardner is conducting.

The Hostias from the Requiem in D minor by Mozart, performed by the Monteverdi Choir and the English Baroque Soloists. Our next work shows what the court in the 17th century on the Canary Islands must have been dancing to. The Canario was imported to the Grand Medici Court in Florence by Lorenzo Allegri.

0: Coming up this week on 3 to 7, the choir Supertonic takes on a little Rossini, Scottish maestro Sir Donald Runnicles is back to conduct the NZSO, and Anastasia Kopakina is playing Shostakovich's first cello concerto with the Auckland Philharmonia. Sitting down on the job, it's part of 3 to 7 with me, Brian Crump, this week on RNZ Concert.
1: It's time now for our major work of the hour. It's by Weber. Now, Weber was handed a background of very polite and classical clarinet concerti when he came to write his own, but he decided to chuck all that out and force the clarinet to act like a dramatic diva from a German romantic opera. This is Weber's Clarinet Concerto No. 1, and our clarinet soloist is Andreas Ottensamer.

That was Weber's Clarinet Concerto No. 1. Andreas Ottensamer played the clarinet there with his orchestra, the Berlin Philharmonic. A very impressive performance. It would have been even more impressive back in 1811 when the piece would have been played on the much simpler instrument of the time, but still asking for all of those wide register leaps and lightning fast runs. The next work is from the Netherlands, a traditional piece called Let Us Praise the Farmer. This isn't a romanticised, elegant pastoral style. It's more tending towards the harsh, exhausting realities of 18th century peasant labourers. Our performers here, Folkkorn.

That was Let Us Praise the Farmer, a traditional work from the Netherlands, played by Folkhorn, who are dedicated to tracking down and archiving the music of the historical Low Countries. Abdallah Ombadougou is an incredible person, guitar lines that seep into one's pores and lyrics addressing revolution, homesickness and lost love, says Pop Matters. His music was forged in real-life exile, displacement and social rebellion across the Sahara Desert. We hear Dag Undunia Zagzag Bass Chila.

Vocals and guitar from Abdallah Umbadugu, who wrote Doug O'Donia Zagzag Bass Chiller, that piece. Our next work is a traditional flamenco piece. It's got a lot of history behind it. La Petenera is about a beautiful, legendary 18th century singer who allegedly drove a trail of broken men to early graves. And in fact, the piece is surrounded by such deep superstition that many performers refuse to sing it because they think it brings ghosts or bad luck. We have a performer today who has so far experienced very little bad luck, is touring as both a professional ballet dancer and an operatic countertenor. Here's Vincenzo Capizzuto.

La Betonera, a flamenco piece sung by Vincenzo Capazzuto, such an amazing countertenor. He's sung in Carnegie Hall, Wigmore Hall, all sorts of places, as well as being an international soloist in ballet in places like the English National Ballet and Ballet Argentino. Now to another amazing performer, Haile Mergia was the keyboard mastermind of the Walias Band, which was the premier instrumental group that dominated the golden horn-heavy nightclub scene of 1970s Addis Ababa. I apologise if I haven't pronounced all of that correctly. He was working as a Washington, D.C. taxi driver in total obscurity until the label Awesome Tapes from Africa tracked him down, reissued his cassettes and launched his global comeback tour. We're going to hear the piece Nefas Nuzemedi, which is The Wind Is My Family.

That was Hailu Mergia and the Walias with Nefas Nuzemedi. Our next piece is so well known. It's the Mission Impossible theme, and it is now forevermore associated with one of the coolest facts that I've ever gotten to announce on radio. This piece, written by Lalo Schifrin, hides a secret message, not very well hidden, except that I never knew it, and I've known this piece for a long, long time. The letters MI in Morse code are dash, dash, dit, dit. So think of that as you hear the opening of this piece.

Amazing piece of music in an unstable 5/4 time signature, which Lalo Schifrin chose to keep the listener off balance and locked in a state of suspense. Also, of course, chosen to reflect that fabulous Morse code secret code, dash dash dot dot, standing for MI. That was the Mission Impossible theme. Our next piece of film or screen music is Agatha Christie's Miss Marple. It's composed by Dominic Scherer.

written to show English village charm with a subtle dark edge, and therefore very appropriate for Agatha Christie's Miss Marple. That was written by Dominic Scherer. Now to Claire Cowan and a piece, Le Livre Blanc, The White Book.

Le Livre Blanc by Claire Cowan. Our next work is a highlight from River, which was a documentary tracking the ancient relationship between human civilization and the world's wild waterways. River is played with the soloist Richard Tognetti on violin. He also composed it alongside William Barton and Piers Brubrook de Vere.

Richard Tognetti on violin with Wildness from his score for River. He wrote alongside William Barton, who provided the voice, and Didgeridoo, if you could hear it in there. And Piers Burbrook de Vere was one of the writers as well. Well, it's all water through to the end of my shift, except that it wasn't just water. When they filmed Singing in the Rain, the studios needed to add fresh milk to the water that was providing the pouring rain that Gene Kelly was dancing through, because otherwise it wouldn't have shown up on the black and white film cameras. Imagine the smell and the stickiness of it. Anyway, it's provided a lovely tune for us. This is Singing in the Rain, sung here by Jonas Kaufmann. Bye from me, Kate Lynham. Mā te wā.

0: RNZ News, kia ora tato, I'm Louise Pagonis. Police say they're considering charges for Greenpeace protesters who occupied a state-owned vessel this morning. Five activists went on board the Earth Sciences New Zealand-owned Tangaroa in Wellington Harbour to protest against seabed mining. They were removed from the boat this afternoon. Greenpeace says the Tangaroa was doing deep-sea exploration for US company Glomar Minerals, which it says could lead to a minerals grab in the Pacific. OpenAI has acknowledged that it alerted dozens of global institutions that their websites may have been meddled with by its AI bots acting improperly. The company says AI agents attempted to get information from governments, universities, public agencies, and other institutions. The disclosures come just days after Australia announced that OpenAI agents had breached the website of its Medicare healthcare scheme. A new international program has put a $40,000 bounty on a group of hackers who attacked a Wellington medical centre last year. It's the first bounty issued under Crime Stoppers International scheme to help police crack down on cybersecurity attacks. Iran has proposed a new seven-day plan to reopen the Strait of Hormuz in an effort to make a deal with the US. Iran's Foreign Minister Abbas Araghchi says the country has submitted a new proposal through Qatar to end the war if certain terms are met. A US official says the US is having positive and constructive discussions through mediators. And the Kiwi survivor of a shark attack in Sydney says the soundtrack to Lord of the Rings helped calm her when she was in a coma. 35-year-old Leah Stewart was mauled by a 4-metre-long shark at Coogee Beach in June. She told RNZ that her family played the same song on repeat while she was in hospital. Leah Stewart says her family is from Hawke's Bay and she hopes to return to New Zealand once she's able to travel again. That's the news.
1: It's a story of heaven and hell, of demons and angels. The Damnation of Faust by Hector Berlioz is brought to vivid life by period musicians Les Siècles from France, with brilliant soloists John Osborne, Gerald Finlay and Véronique Jean. From the BBC Proms to your home. 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
0: Now, the forecast for Met Service on RNZ Concert. Northland, south to Taranaki, Taihape, Taupo and Bay of Plenty. Mostly cloudy, isolated showers turning to rain for a time tomorrow. Gisborne to Wairarapa, mainly fine, isolated showers tomorrow afternoon or evening. Whanganui to Wellington, Nelson and Marlborough. Scattered showers developing about North Island areas this afternoon. Rain everywhere for a time tomorrow before becoming fine in the evening. Bulleter Fiordland, occasional rain or showers, clearing from Westland tomorrow morning. Snow level lowering to 200 metres for a time in Fiordland tomorrow morning. Canterbury, Otago and Southland, mainly fine at first, rain developing in Southland tonight and spreading north tomorrow, turning to showers later. Snow level lowering to 200 metres for a time tomorrow. Thunderstorms possible in Southland, Clutha, Dunedin and Banks Peninsula. And the Chatham Islands? Partly cloudy, rain and gale westerlies developing tomorrow afternoon. 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

A little bit of everything this hour on Inside Out. I'm Nick Tipping. Coming up, Samara Joy, the Royal New Zealand Air Force Jazz Orchestra, a couple of tracks from a movie called Kansas City, and the late, great Phil Broadhurst. In the background, that is Roy Hargrove and Strasbourg Saint-Denis.

Roy Hargrove and band from the album Ear Food from about 2008. Very happy tune called Strasbourg Saint-Denis, named after a subway stop in Paris. Here's Ruby Braff and his octet with Pee Wee Russell and Bobby Henderson. Really up-tempo number called Lady Be Good.

Yeah, what a great performance from the Newport, Rhode Island Jazz Festival. Ruby Brough and his ensemble with George Gershwin's Lady Be Good.

the Royal New Zealand Air Force Jazz Orchestra with Mike Costello's tune Behemoth of the Baetheal Wastes. That's from their 2023 album Kai Whakatere, or Navigator. Well, Samara Joy was an up-and-coming singer last time I played anything by her, about a year ago. And in between then and now, she's won two Grammys for Best Jazz Vocal Album and Best New Artist. So here is Samara Joy with a band including the very active guitarist Pasquale Grasso singing first of all Stardust, and that's followed by Guess Who I Saw.

Samara Joy with Guess Who I Saw, and before that, Stardust. Really glad you're with me this hour on Inside Out here on RNZ Concert. Have you seen the movie Kansas City, which came out 20 plus years ago now, a Robert Altman film, set of course in Kansas City and using as cast members and extras real live top jazz musicians? So they're playing on the actual movie, and the soundtrack album is, of course, absolutely fabulous, as you might guess. I want to play you three tracks from the soundtrack album to the movie Kansas City. First of all, Lullaby of the Leaves. Now, this features Clark Gayton on the trombone and the alto player Jesse Davis

Lullaby of the Leaves from Kansas City, a movie which used real-life jazz musicians in all of the scenes, and of course playing on the soundtrack album. That was Lullaby of the Leaves featuring Clark Gayton on trombone and Jesse Davis playing the alto. Here's one of the absolute highlights of the soundtrack from Kansas City. This is a tenor battle, so two tenor sax soloists battling each other and kind of trying to put each other off their game. The soloists are Craig Handy, who's the first saxophonist you'll hear, and then Joshua Redman. They're playing Yeah Man.

Now, how about that for a movie soundtrack? That's part of the soundtrack of Kansas City, a film by Robert Altman, which featured live jazz musicians as part of the movie. Craig Handy there with Joshua Redman, two tenor soloists battling over the tune Yeah Man. Let's bring things right down with a very different tune. This is from the Mexican pianist Eugenio Toussaint, who visited Wellington some time ago. Their band was called Sacbe, a really famous Mexican jazz fusion band, and here's Eugenio Toussaint's tune, Sunset at Sunset.

Really cool tune, a 5-4 Montuno underneath that tune by Sacbe called Sunset at Sunset, featuring the keyboard player, Mexican Eugenio Toussaint. Let's hear one of our own keyboard players, the late, great Phil Broadhurst, from his album Positif, which also featured Roger Mannins, Mike Booth, Ollie Holland and Cam Sangster. This is a tune inspired by a chord voicing that Kenny Barron used. He was a great pianist and much admired by Phil Broadhurst. And so the tune, inspired by Kenny Barron, is called KB.

Phil Broadhurst and band from his album Positif, out on Rattle Records, and a tune inspired by Kenny Barron called KB. Do stick around, because I've got so much more jazz coming up after the break. But between now and then, one more from the soundtrack of the film Kansas City. This is clearly my favourite. This features a bass duet between Ron Carter and Christian McBride on Duke Ellington's tune Solitude.

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1: Some classic jazz this hour on Inside Out, a brand new album by a trio of Wellington musicians which covers some really familiar jazz tunes, including Tea for Two and The Girl from Ipanema. Also, something from back in the vaults by violinist and singer Stuff Smith. Right now, though, in the background, that's Hank Mobley and his band in 1963 playing No Room for Squares.

Hank Mobley on tenor, Lee Morgan playing the trumpet, Andrew Hill the piano, John Orr the bass, and Philly Joe Jones playing the drums back in 1963. And that's the title track from Hank Mobley's album, No Room for Squares. Well, here's my featured album of the week, a brand new release called Exit 430, out on Thick Records by the Wellington Trio of Ayrton Foote playing the piano, Daniel Yeebsley on the bass, and Mark Lockett playing the drums. These guys work every week at a restaurant in town playing some really great familiar jazz standards. Let's hear the three of them on Tea for Two and The Girl from Ipanema.

Featured album of the week. That's Exit 430 by Ayrton Foote, the pianist, Daniel Yeebsley, the bassist, and Mark Lockett, the drummist. Recorded live at The Lab in Auckland and just now out on Thick Records. You hear The Girl from Ipanema preceded by T42. And we'll hear more from Exit 430 later in the hour. Right now, though, from way back in the vaults, here is Stuff Smith, who was not only a great jazz violinist, but also a great singer. A couple of tracks from Stuff Smith, playing After You've Gone and My Blue Heaven.

0: killer.
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1: turn to the right. That's the little white line.
0: My blue heaven is a bender.
1: That'll take you to
0: center,
1: my
0: center, blue heaven. My blue heaven is a bender.
1: You'll see a smiling face, a fireplace, a cozy room. There's a little nest that nestles where.
0: Nestles where the roses bloom.
1: Molly.
0: Molly.
1: Me.
0: Me.
1: The baby.
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1: 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My
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1: Blue.
0: Blue.

Stuff Smith from way back in the 1930s. He was a violinist and singer. And you heard him playing My Blue Heaven, and before that, After You've Gone. I do appreciate you listening to Inside Out on RNZ Concert or RNZ National, depending on which day and time of the week you're listening. 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

Side Out up there in the search bar, or you can just Google it. 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Right now, though, here is music from a trio which I was involved in about 10 or so years ago called the Ford Tipping Wise Trio, featuring alongside me on the bass, Charmaine Ford playing the piano and Richard Wise playing the drums. This tune is called Tonopah and describes a scene in the vast Mojave Desert.

Charmaine Ford playing the piano, Richard Wise playing the drums, and yours truly, Nick Tipping, playing the bass in a tune called Tonopah, talking about a town right in the middle of the vast Mojave Desert in the US. And that is from the album After the Last Dance. More Kiwi jazz next up here on Inside Out. This is from a young trombone player from Dunedin called Finn McKinley, who released an album in 2023 called Subsonic Swing. He's joined by Bill Martin at the piano, bass player Andy Lynch, and Abe Bailey playing the drums, and this is a tune called Zuckerbug.

Dunedin trombonist Finn McKinley with Bill Martin, Andy Lynch and Abe Bailey from Finn McKinley's 2023 album Subsonic Swing. That was a tune, an original by Finn, called Zuckerbug. Well, back to my featured album of the hour to close things out for another week here on Inside Out. Ayrton Foote is the pianist, Daniel Yeapsley the bass player, and Mark Lockett plays the drums on the album Exit 430. A couple of tracks from them. Firstly, Witchcraft.

That's the classic standard Witchcraft, as played by Ayrton Foote, Daniel Yeebsley and Mark Lockett from their new album Exit 430. And one more from the same album, which was recorded live at the Lab in Auckland. To finish out the show, thanks for joining me. I'm Nick Tipping. This has been Inside Out. Here are the same three again, Ayrton Foote, Daniel Yeebsley and Mark Lockett, with Kurt Viles, Speak Low.

0: Coming up this week on 3 to 7, the choir Supertonic takes on A Little Rossini, Scottish maestro Sir Donald Runnicles is back to conduct the NZSO, and Anastasia Kopakina is playing Shostakovich's first cello concerto with the Auckland Philharmonia. Sitting down on the job, it's part of 3 to 7 with me, Brian Crump, this week on RNZ Concert.
1: Tēnā koutou e hoa mā. Hello, my friends. He mahana ngā mihi e pupuri ake nei. Nau mai whakarongo mai. Many other greetings that well up from within me. Welcome along. It's been a hot minute, but I am very glad to be back amongst you. I'm Miru Shimoka, and you are listening to RNZ Concert. I'll be your evening's companion all the way through till midnight. But first, you have a gargantuan masterpiece to enjoy from the BBC Proms this year. I send you over to London, a recording from February of period ensemble Les Siècles joining forces with two Radio France choruses, both the adult and the children's chorus, and conducted by Jakob Lehmann, and they bring you The Damnation of Faust by Berlioz. It's a stellar cast featuring soprano Véronique Jans, tenor John Osborne, and baritone Gerald Finley. And if you haven't heard it before, it is a treat. Buckle up your seatbelts. Hope you enjoy the concert. I'll be with you on the other side.
2: Good evening. Tonight, The Damnation of Faust by Hector Berlioz. In the words of the composer, an opera without decor or costumes. Berlioz biographer David Cairns goes further, writing in tonight's concert programme that this is an opera of the mind's eye, performed on an ideal stage of the imagination. We see it more vividly than any visual medium could depict it. Well, it was nearly 200 years ago, in 1828, that Berlioz became fascinated with Faust when he read a translation of the first part of Goethe's drama by the 19-year-old French writer Gérard de Nerval. Soon after, he wrote his 8 scenes from Faust. A decade and a half later, he travelled in Germany, visiting Goethe's Weimar, the Elbe Valley, and Leipzig, a journey which brought Faust back to the forefront of his imagination and inspired his great masterwork. This evening, coming to the Proms from Paris, we welcome the historical instrument ensemble Les Siècles, the choir of Radio France, and the Maîtrise de Radio France, the broadcaster's children's choir. Our conductor is Jakob Lehmann.
3: It's like nothing else, and you just let it wash over yourself and also the audience in a way, and it takes on its own form. It explains itself once it's running, and I think that's the beauty of it. It might seem so disjointed on paper, but it all comes together beautifully as a admittedly quite weird but really great experience of art, I think.
4: He was a master orchestrator. What does it add to have you playing this on the instruments of the time that he was writing?
3: Being such a great orchestrator and being so conscious of what he wanted in terms of colors, like a painter, how he wanted all these colors to mix and come together. It tells you always something about the work itself and the composer, specifically Berlioz, because he knew the instruments so well and wrote so specifically for them. And there's so much in the score that might seem illogical at first glance, but then it makes a lot of sense if you hear the instruments of his time because they work in the way they worked. And I think the colors and the textures and also the way it all blends together or doesn't blend together is quite instructive. It kind of opens up what he really wanted to portray or what he wanted to really show. And this is nothing that just the written score can tell you. You only find it out when you hear it with an orchestra like the Siècles.
2: Jakob Lehmann. Well, in part one, we are on the Hungarian plains, Faust revelling in the beauty and solitude of the scene, but feeling alone and left cold by the thirst for glory of the soldiers advancing into battle. In part two, Faust comes close to ending it all by drinking poison, but then he meets Mephistopheles, who offers to turn his dreams into reality, and later leads him towards the woman of his dreams, Marguerite. Well, the choir of Radio France and Les Siecles, conducted this evening by Jakob Lehmann, making his proms debut. The soloists are John Osborne as Faust, Véronique Jeans as Marguerite. We'll only hear from her after the interval. Gerard Finley as Mephistopheles and Thomas Dolly as Branda. Part one and part two of The Damnation of Faust by Hector Berlioz.

Well, we're off to North Germany in part two of The Damnation of Faust. Mephistopheles appears and mocks Faust's pious hopes.

0: Mephistopheles manages to lure Faust to the banks of the Elbe River, where he falls asleep and dreams of his beloved Marguerite. He begs Mephistopheles to lead him to her, and at the end of part two, they join a band of soldiers and students on their way to the town where she lives. Part two of Berlioz's The Damnation of Faust, live at the BBC Proms this Sunday evening. John Osborne, the tenor, singing Faust. Gerard Finley, the baritone, Mephistopheles. And we heard Thomas Dolly as Branda, singing that wonderful song about a rat on heat that then gets very hot. The Choir of Radio France and Les Siècles, led by François-Marie Drieu, conducted by Jacob Lehmann, making his Proms debut this evening. So we reached the interval, parts three and four of The Damnation of Faust, in just over 20 minutes' time. Between now and then, I'm going to be joined by the theatre director and composer Jeremy Sams to hear more about Berlioz's lifelong fascinations with the Faust legend and the composer's relationship to Goethe's iconic story. Stay with us, Radio 3, live at the Proms. 4 minutes past eight. Welcome, Jeremy Sams. Good evening to you once again.
1: Hi there.
0: Lovely to have you with us. Quick response to the first half.
1: Oh my God, what an absolute treat. It's interesting because period instruments they're playing, but Berlioz would just call them instruments.
0: Yeah.
1: And this is what he played. He didn't play piano. He played a bit of guitar, but his instrument was the orchestra. And it's amazing to hear it like this, because we can actually hear these instruments, hearing what Berlioz would have heard and the sounds he would have made. We can't hear Liszt play the piano, but we can hear Berlioz play the orchestra. And that's what we're hearing tonight. It's amazing.
0: And very interesting. They're playing at 4:38 rather than 4:40, which, as Gerard Finley was telling me earlier on, really makes it very comfortable in the voice to sing.
1: Yes, well, for the baritone particularly, he can go up nice and high. Yeah. It isn't quite as high as you might think. But actually, that lower note gives us a real dark colour throughout. And it may be good for him. It's not so great for the basses of the choir. And they sound like a Rachmaninoff Vespers going on there, because they get really, really low.
0: But isn't it wonderful to have the 80 piece, I was counting them, 80 members of the Radio France choir, professional choir, singing gloriously.
1: And this is what Berlioz wrote. He wrote for a place as big as this. Sadly, this auditorium didn't exist when he wrote it. A couple of years off. But it is just what he wanted. A big, enormous piece of music. As big as his subject, as big as his brain, as big as his imagination.
0: Tell me about Berlioz's discovery of Goethe. Where did that passion come from?
1: Well, we have Berlioz, a few wrong starts in his life. He was a medical student for quite a long time, but he knew he was going to be a great person of some sort. In his memoirs, he says, on the day I was born, surprisingly, there were no portents, no earthquakes, no comets or meteors, because that day a genius was born. And he sort of meant that tongue-in-cheek, but for real. And forever, when he started composing at the Conservatoire, he's allied himself immediately with the great people, not because he looked up to them, he did, but he thought, these are my guys. So Goethe was one, Shakespeare was another, and he said, at last, someone who understands me, you know, like a sort of young man would.
0: And homed into particular characters as well, whether it was Faust or Hamlet.
1: Hamlet was a big one, and actually, round about this time, about 1827, 1828, a new translation of Goethe came out by Gérard de Nerval.
0: Who was only 19 when he published it.
1: Very, very young, and lived for many, many years after that. Almost outlives Berlioz, in fact. And also at this time, Berlioz discovers Shakespeare, and all of this is around one person only, the mysterious Harriet Smithson, who he falls in love with, and I mean literally falls in love with. He talks about it in his memoirs like an electric shock. She's an actress, an Irish actress.
0: In Paris.
1: In Paris, giving Hamlet and Juliet. He doesn't understand a word of it because he doesn't speak any English at all. And he falls in love with her to the point of writing her letters, stalking her. He eventually gets an apartment, looking over her room.
0: It's really quite creepy, isn't it? They do get married in the end.
1: In the end they do, yes. But later in this piece we'll see Faust in Marguerite's room, actually looking through her drawers, as it were. And there's a bit slightly creepy. It's insanity. But all of that becomes a big old mess. Faust, Goethe, longing for love, unhappy. Hamlet can't get into a relationship with a distant person. Hamlet and Faust, intellectuals in the wrong place, looking for another life, another way. And all this becomes in his mind. And he writes two pieces, first of all his Faust pieces, but the plan was to write a Faust symphony, even a Faust ballet. And funnily enough, the Faust symphony does exist, because it comes, his next piece, he's writing at this time as well, the Symphonie Fantastique. And in Goethe's thing, there's a Walpurgisnacht scene, as it were. He doesn't write that in his scenes from Faust, which we'll get to in a minute, but he does write it in his Symphonie Fantastique. Something like this.
0: One more line about Shakespeare before we move on. Shakespeare and Goethe, he said, silent confidants of my torments, confidants of my torments, explainers of my life. I mean, he really thought these were the people who were like him, I suppose.
1: Not just like him, but also on his level. He's saying, Beethoven's the other one, actually. And you can't hear this piece without hearing Beethoven 9, which completely knocked his socks off. If he wore socks, then maybe he didn't. He didn't after hearing Beethoven 9. Anyway, they were removed. And he just loved the whole thing. So a big choral symphony like this about Goethe with Shakespearean overtones, that's what he wrote. And it turns up in the Symphonie Fantastique.
0: Well, let's hear a little of the Symphonie Fantastique. We're going to hear a bit of the Dream of a Witch's Sabbath, and it's the ensemble we're listening to this evening, Les Siècles, conducted by their founder, François-Xavier Roth.

0: Les Eclat and François Xavier Roet, part of The Dream of a Witch's Sabbath from the Symphonie Fantastique by Berlioz. As the bells ring out there, Jeremy, you really get a sense, don't you, of Berlioz as the musical dramatist, exactly as we're hearing in Damnation of Faust.
1: Yes, and he wrote operas, as we know, but just here, that is the beginning of his dramatic work, if you like. And this turned into, at this time, his first Faust version, his Ur-Faust, as it were, which is these eight scenes from Faust.
0: His Opus 1.
1: His Opus 1. Maybe, actually, Ernest Newman says, surely the best Opus 1 written by anybody. And I don't know, maybe listeners can write in. I would put a Prokofiev Classical Symphony right up there.
0: But he had the idea originally that he might write it as a ballet.
1: Yep, a ballet, a Faust symphony, and eventually these eight scenes. And they are very odd, because some of them are for full orchestra and chorus, and some of them are for solos, and it's a very strange little mixture. And what he does is he writes these episodes, each one in the score, with a quotation from Shakespeare, of course, Hamlet. And what's strange is that everything that's in that piece we actually will hear or are hearing tonight. Because he...
0: It was a sort of sketch, almost.
1: Well, it was a complete piece, but later on he takes these eight scenes and places them like an installation in a big gallery, as it were, and we move around them. Or a jukebox musical of his own work. So they exist, and he writes linking material. And he publishes it, and there's a big hoo-ha about it. But he most of all wanted Goethe to like it.
0: And he sends it to Goethe.
1: He sends it to Goethe. Goethe wasn't interested in music. Goethe by now is about quite old. He's 1828. He only had a couple of years to live. He'd been working on Faust for 60 years of his life, Goethe. And of course, everyone says it's music. Everyone sends him stuff. Schubert, Mendelssohn. And he passed it on to his composer friend, Zelter. And Zelter said, it's terrible. It's awful. He described it as an abortion of incest. And thankfully, Goethe didn't write that to Berlioz. But Goethe didn't write to Berlioz at all. And Berlioz was so upset that he got no reply. Actually, looking back, I'm quite glad he didn't get a reply. But he was so upset, he removed, pulped all copies of it, destroyed everything apart from the manuscript, which he kept, because he sort of knew that maybe he might use it later on. And it's the piece we're hearing tonight is about 20 years later.
0: But he sort of forgets about the idea completely for 15 years? Does it float around over the decade and a half that follows, or that divides the eight scenes to the Damnation of Faust?
1: Funnily enough, there's not a piece of Berlioz that isn't long gestation. You know, the Trojans we know and some of us love, was 15, 20 years in the planning gestation. Most of his works have got these long periods, and nothing is ever unused. You know, even the Fantastic Symphony has got stuff from the other stuff in. He's recycling, rethinking all the time. But what he's imagining here is something much, much bigger and much more splendid.
0: Well, before we leave the eight scenes, let's hear from one of them. Now, Mephisto's Serenade, in which he tells Marguerite not to stray without a ring on her finger. In the eight scenes, it's a tenor who sings Mephistopheles, and he accompanies himself on the guitar.
1: Which is, of course, Berlioz's instrument, yes. So we hear the tenor, weirdly, sometimes in the eight scenes, Mephisto is a baritone, sometimes it's a tenor. It's a very strange piece. But in the middle of all this massive orchestral stuff, here is this solo to a guitar.
0: Well, let's hear it with Claude Zibi playing the guitar and Jean-Paul Fouchcault singing Faust.

0: Jean-Paul Fuchsécourt, the tenor, and Claude Zibi playing guitar in one of those eight scenes from Faust by Berlioz. We're live at the Royal Albert Hall this Sunday night at the BBC Proms. Jeremy Sams is with me in the Radio 3 box, and we're talking about the journey that Berlioz made towards the work we're hearing this evening, The Damnation of Faust. So about a decade and a half after he's abandoned the eight scenes of Faust, he goes travelling in Germany, and this turns out to be a seminal event.
1: Yes, he's putting on shows. He puts on an opera, Benvenuto Cellini, which sinks without trace. And he has to make money as a conductor and as a composer, but mostly as a conductor. So he's always on tour. And he actually ends up in places which are mentioned in this. The banks of the Elbe, which we had in part one. Auerbach's cellar in Leipzig, which are, and Goethe's house in Weimar. And obviously things are having echoes and resonances in his mind. But most of all, what's interesting about the eight scenes is we have choruses, we have Mephisto, but no Faust. And eight scenes from Faust without a Faust. And what the I think what the magic of this piece is that he puts a Faust in it. And the Faust, of course, is him. And there are many versions of this piece. If you think about Marlowe's play, he's a sensualist, as Marlowe was, and Thomas Mann's novel, people are always putting themselves into the place. And now we have a Berlioz who's older, who's lived, who's fallen in love and out of love, and who's so his ideals of love have become tragic and realistic. So success is hollow. He's working very hard, but he's still lonely. He actually has got a new person on his arm now, Harriet Smithson, still married, but she's now married to him, but also her career's on the skids. She's taken to drink, and he's got a new mistress. So, and other Berlioz.

0: Frontier in Breslau, he writes the student's Latin song. He's sort of fitting it in when he can.
1: Yeah, he's writing in literally on hoof because he's in carriages and in the backs of coaches. Yeah, just like a touring band writing their next album. And some of it's in Paris. And to do so, he runs out of Nerval words. So he commissions this writer called Almir Gondonnière, who was... What's interesting about him is he was hoping to have a big success with Damnation of Faust. He thought there might be a pot of gold, but there wasn't. And afterwards, he goes off to San Francisco to to seek his fortune there, because it didn't work with Berlioz, plainly. And actually, eventually, Berlioz is writing his own words to this, because he knows what he wants to say. So a lot of the stuff we heard in the first half this evening about nature, how he feels about nature, that's written direct from Berlioz's own pen.
0: Just before we finish, I want to ask you about the ending. Spoiler alert, I suppose we should say. But he breaks away from Goethe and does it rather differently.
1: That's why he calls it the damnation of Faust. And actually, we should put the stress on that word, because in Goethe, he's sort of forgiven and goes to heaven. And in this version, he doesn't. He does terrible things. But most of all, he lets the devil into his heart. He turns away from what one would call purity, the purity of peasant country life, the purity of the church, all those things. And more than that, he seduces a young girl. I mean, maybe Mephisto has done more of that by putting dreams and terrible ideas in her head than he has. But nevertheless, as we discover in Act 2, or rather in Part 2, he gets a sleeping draught which he administers to this poor girl's mother so they can canoodle while she's out cold, and that kills her. So he is damned, but mostly he's damned for despair. And at the very, very end, we think he's going to go down and see his beloved, but in fact, Mephisto is taking him right down to hell.
0: We said earlier that many people have tackled the Faust legend in music, including Louis Spohr, who wrote an opera that opened in Prague 30 years before Damnation of Faust. We're going to hear Faust and Mephistopheles singing from Act 3 of that opera, which I think is truer to Goethe's intentions.
1: Not to Goethe's intentions, but to the original story, to Marlowe and, you know, and Don Giovanni, the bad person who gets punished, the seducer goes down to hell.
0: Always fascinating to have you with us. Jeremy Sams, thank you very much indeed, and enjoy the second half of the Damnation of Faust.
1: I will.
0: Thanks for being with us.

Michael Fier as Faust and Ilko von Jodis as Mephistopheles in Act 3 of Louis Spohr's Faust, recorded at the Bielefeld Opera in Germany. It's Berlioz's Damnation of Faust at the Proms tonight, with Jakob Lehmann conducting Les Siècles and the choir of Radio France. Now, in Part 3, Faust, or Faust, as his name is sung tonight in French, hides behind a tapestry in Marguerite's room while she braids her hair and sings an old ballad.

0: Mephistopheles summons the spirit of fire and works his evil magic. He brings Marguerite and Faust together, and they both surrender to their passion for each other. I've been talking to Gerald Finley, who sings Mephistopheles, and first of all, Véronique Jeans, who is our Marguerite.
1: Marguerite, I think, is kind of the center of everything which is happening on stage, and she has been waiting for him for such a long time. She's very touching. When she sings this Chanson de Tulé, it's a song she's been singing every day waiting for him, and finally he comes. She just can't believe it, and the music opens, and it's very moving, very touching, and then he disappears again. She's so naive somehow, but I like her very much.
2: I think Berlioz has decided that there's a certain elegance, certainly in the vocal writing. There's a bit of cheekiness every now and then, but he's got this ambition and the duty to seize Faust, as we will say. He gets involved in his activities and just guides things the way he wants them to go.
3: Berlioz, a brilliant orchestrator, but also a wonderful writer for the human voice.
2: Well, this isn't the first time I've done this role, and as a newbie to the score, you open it and go, ah, that's really helpful, thank you. Presenting it right in the very singable parts of the voice, making colors for the voice as well. Nice long lines, a couple of great arias. That makes it a joy to sing.
0: Gerald Finley, and before that, Véronique Jeans. Gerald Finley, by the way, referred to as having red hair by the chorus. Well, he doesn't have red hair, as you may know, but he is wearing a crimson red tie with his dark suit as a sort of allusion to his devilish character in Berlioz's Damnation of Faust. The work premiered at the Opéra Comique in Paris in 1846. Not particularly warmly received, a very unenthusiastic critical reception. Nothing in my career as an artist wounded me more deeply, Berlioz later wrote. We'll hear Véronique Jeans as Marguerite, Gerald Finley as Mephistopheles, John Osborne as Faust, with the choir of Radio France. Jakob Lehmann conducts part three of The Damnation of Faust by Hector Berlioz.

0: The neighbours bang on the door, disturbed by the noise being made by Marguerite and Faust. They make an agitated exit. Mephistopheles celebrates the fact that Faust will soon be his. The end of part three of Berlioz's Damnation of Faust, coming to you live from the BBC Proms this Sunday night. A very short pause now to bring on the Matrice de Radio France, the Radio France Children's Choir. At the start of part four, Marguerite yearns for Faust. He is alone in the forest, being solitary. Mephistopheles finds him and tells him Marguerite has been condemned to death for the murder of her mother, killed by the sleeping draughts she was given during his visits. But she can be saved if Faust will only sign a paper agreeing to dedicate his life to serving Mephistopheles. Gerard Finney reflects on his character's actions in this final part of Berlioz's Damnation of Faust.
1: He's gained his prey. He presents Faust to all his fellow demons and says, yes, he signed completely of his own free will. I think that's a little bit of an overstatement.
2: Yeah, I'm not sure he read the terms and conditions.
1: But it's interesting that in this version of Faust, Berlioz decided to have him sign at the end as a way to get him to have all the fun at the beginning and then sign on the dotted line at the end.
2: In this piece, which isn't an opera, isn't an oratorio, but there is that very clear sense of dramatic structure, isn't there, that all makes sense in this final act.
1: Absolutely. And see, the temptation for many opera companies to try and, you know, make a stage production of this, because really the music that Berlioz offers is so beautifully transparent and dramatic that there can be a lot of, you know, fun from a directing point of view. But also for us to do it in concert, there's a certain freedom, liberty, and joy, really, to create the character all oneself.
0: Véronique Jean's wearing a long red dress, returns to the stage with conductor Jakob Lehmann. Part four of Berlioz's Damnation of Faust, performed by Liz Siecler.

0: The redeemed soul of Marguerite, received into heaven by the seraphim. Faust had agreed to sign a paper that would commit him to serving Mephistopheles. "I am master forever and ever," sang Mephistopheles. Immediately, phantoms pursued Faust. Huge birds brush him with their wings. A storm breaks. As to quote from David Cairn's synopsis, Mephistopheles commands the legions of hell to begin their revels. Gerald Finley singing Mephistopheles, taking a bow at the center of the stage this evening. Conductor Jakob Lehmann bringing on Véronique Jeans. Thomas Dolly, the bass, who sang Branda earlier on this evening. And John Osborne, the tenor, who sang the role of Faust. Les Siècles, led by François-Marie Dreux, with the Matrice de Radio France making an appearance at the very end of The Damnation of Faust, and the choir of Radio France, an 80-strong professional chorus. And here come the chorus masters, Sophie Janin, well known, of course, for her distinguished tenor as chief conductor of the BBC Singers. She is chorus master of the Matrice de Radio France, the Radio France Children's Choir. And Lionel Sau bows deeply. He is chorus master of the Radio France Choir. And just a word for a member of the Radio France Choir, Claudine Majoli, who sang The Name of Marguerite right at the very end of Berlioz's masterwork. Players of Les Siècles now taking their bows section by section. As David Cairns writes in the programme tonight, one of Berlioz's most brilliant scores, a work so varied in colour and atmosphere, yet so concise, so sardonic in humour and dazzling in contrast, that we can easily miss the logic that binds it and the deadly seriousness underlying its brilliance. Les Siècles now standing en masse. Jakob Lehmann shaking hands with François-Marie Dreux, leader of this French period music ensemble. A great French night. The stage of the Royal Albert Hall filled this evening with Paris-based musicians as the soloists line up at the front of the stage and take a bow together. Gerald Finley, Véronique Jeans, Thomas Dolly, John Osborne, and conductor Jakob Lehmann. Well, that brings us to the end of another wonderful prom. We're into the last fortnight of the season now. Details of what's ahead coming up in just a moment. Don't forget, Tom McKinney will be here with breakfast, 6:30 tomorrow morning, doubtless reflecting on another weekend of great music making here at the Royal Albert Hall. A packed stage in front of me at the end of this performance of Berlioz's The Damnation of Faust.
1: Our host from the BBC was Patrick Trelawney. Ngā mihi ki a koe e hoa, thank you so much for bringing us the music all the way from London's Royal Albert Hall. No mai hoki mai, welcome back to Wellington. I'm Miru Shimaoka, I'll be your host for the rest of the night. And I do hope you enjoyed that monumental masterpiece by Berlioz, an offering for our evening's concert slot of some of the goings-on at this year's BBC Proms. That was recorded not long ago, about a month ago, at the end of August. For the rest of the hour, we'll be highlighting Aotearoa talent. Welcome back. Here is Imbel Megiddo and Rachel Thompson playing Three Romances by Clara Schumann. Make sure to stick around, Ehoama. I'm going to be telling you about the next BBC recording straight after this performance.

Imbal Megiddo on the cello and Rachel Thompson on the piano. That is Opus 22 by Clara Schumann. Three Romances. Once again, ngā mihi o te pō. Good evening. You're tuned to RNZ and I'm Miru Shimaoka. On Monday next week at 1 o'clock, we broadcast another segment of the BBC Proms. This is the Berlin Philharmonic Orchestra joined by Kirill Petrenko in some wonderful, juicy, late romantic masterworks. It's a pairing of Elgar's beloved Enigma variations and the emotionally full and intense Fourth Symphony by Tchaikovsky. Make sure to join us on Monday at 1 p.m. Right now, the New Zealand Symphony Orchestra gives us a carnival. Dvorak's Carnival Overture is conducted by Asher Fish.

0: The New Zealand Symphony Orchestra, conducted by Asher Fish, with an exuberant celebration of humanity's capacity for joy and togetherness. That is Dvorak's Carnival Overture. Hope you're having a similarly joyful night. Hope life is well for you. You're listening to RNZ Concert, and that wraps up Music Alive. Coming up next is Evenings. You're with Miru Shimaoka.
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0: E haere ake nei, coming up next, a piece of wind ensemble music, clarinet quintet music, inspired by a Turner watercolour depicting the gentle canals of Venice. I look forward to sharing that music with you next, but let's begin with Vivaldi and a love aria. Tonight, we don't hear the lyrics, so you have to imagine what they're saying. Yo-Yo Ma playing the cello and Alfredo Bernardini the oboe. This is from Judita Triumphans.

Yo-Yo Ma on the cello, Alfredo Bernardini on the oboe, and the Amsterdam Baroque Orchestra conducted by Torn Korpmann. Noli o cara te adorantis is from Vivaldi's oratorio Judita Triumphans, based on the Book of Judith. Over now to a musical depiction of a painting. This third movement of Bernard Herrmann's Souvenir de Voyage is inspired by a watercolour painting by William Turner of the city of Venice. Clarinet Quintet is the Tippett Quartet plus Julian Bliss.

the third and final movement of Souvenir de Voyage, Memories of the Journey, which is a clarinet quintet by American composer Bernard Herrmann. He's famous for his film scores, but this is, yeah, an example of one of his concert pieces. I believe the very last concert piece he wrote. It's written in 1967. Julian Bliss was playing the clarinet and was joining the Tippett Quartet. That movement was inspired by a Turner watercolour. Over now to the father of Wolfgang Amadeus, here is a Sinfonia Pastorale in G by Leopold Mozart. It's Edward Allen on the horn and the NZSO Chamber Orchestra headed by Donald Armstrong.

That is the NZSO Chamber Orchestra, conducted by Donald Armstrong and featuring Edward Allen on the horn. A G major Sinfonia Pastorale by Leopold Mozart. You are listening to RNZ Concert Evenings. Ngā mihi o te pō. Good evening. Next, we're going to be exploring the expressive range, the diversity of playing styles that the bassoon can achieve. But first, I'd love to take you on a little side quest via the playing of Stephen Huff. Please respectfully listen as he presents to you some, but not all, of my favourite things.

Silver-White Winters That Melt Into Springs by Richard Rodgers and From the Sound of Music and arranged by Stephen Huff. That is, of course, My Favourite Things. Let me know on 8824 e hoa mā if you've got some favourite things that were not listed there, or maybe if you have some favourite things that would work well on the rhythm of the song. I would love to know your preferences too. You're listening to RNZ Concert. I'm Miru Shimaoka. This is Nepomuk Hummel's Bassoon Concerto in F, written at the start of the 19th century. The bassoon is a pretty unique instrument. I think you can instantly tell the sound of a bassoon by its distinctive tone colour. It's a double reed instrument, much like the oboe, but has a very wide range. It usually plays in the tenor bass section of the wind family, but as you will soon hear, it can go pretty high as well. It is a descendant of the dulcian. Here is Jaakko Luoma playing the bassoon, and the Tapiola Sinfonietta is conducted by Janne Nissonen, F major concerto for bassoon by Johann Nepomuk Hummel.

Jaakko Luoma on the bassoon and the Tapiola Sinfonietta under Janne Nissonen. That is an F major concerto for the bassoon by Johann Nepomuk Hummel, written right at the start of the 19th century. Very much classical in its orientation, but I believe it was written in 1805. Kia ora te whanau, you're listening to RNZ Concert Evenings with Miru Shimaoka, ngā mihi nui ki a koutou katoa. Hope we are serving to wind down your day in a relaxing fashion.

0: Andrew Joyce on the cello and Ray DeLille on the piano. A Chloris by Reynaldo Hahn. In our final hour of the day, we have a piano sonata by John Field and a string quartet by Mozart. Make sure to stay tuned.
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0: Ngā mihi o te pō, good evening. Thank you so much for being tuned in to us here at Concert. Here is John O'Connor playing a B major piano sonata by John Field.

John O'Connor with a piano sonata by John Field. I have two fun facts about our next Mozart string quartet. One is that they are quite personal works because they don't have a patron. What was usual in his day was for some noble person to commission you to write a piece of music. But in this case, no, nobody asked him to, but he went ahead and did it anyway and presented this along with a few others to his good friend and person he looked up to Joseph Haydn. The other fun fact is that the intro, the very tense adagio intro to the first movement, flummoxed musicians of the day. They felt that it was incredibly dissonant. You know, in our post-Stravinsky era, our ears might not think that it's super dissonant, but if you imagined that if you were living in 1782 or 1785 and you heard the first violin come in as it does with this quite tense harmony compared to the bass, you might have been tempted to label this work dissonance, as people did. Here is the aptly named Amadeus Quartet, bringing us Mozart's number 19 in C.

the Amadeus Quartet with Kochel 465 by Mozart. That is String Quartet number 19 in C. Kia ora, you are listening to RNZ Concert Evenings. My absolute pleasure to be your host. I'm Miru Shimaoka. Nicola Benedetti plays us some variations on a Scottish folk tune.

Auld Lang Syne, Variations, played by Nicola Benedetti. We are in the sleepy hours of the evening now. Here is What's Cradle Song, sung by Nicholas Pierce, music by Richard Madden.

Nicholas Pierce and the St. George Chapel Choir Windsor, Richard Madden's What's Cradle Song. Helen Callis and the NZSO brings us a selection from Rayfawn Williams's Suite for Viola and Orchestra. Here's the Carol.

Helen Callis and the Carol Movement of Rayfawn Williams's Suite for Viola and Orchestra. Mark Today conducted the NZSO. Kia ora te whanau, ngā mihi o te pō, good evening. It's been a pleasure to be your host. I'm Miru Shimaoka and I bid you good night. I leave you with the opening movement of a very, very nocturnal piece of music. Radu Lupu plays the Moonlight Sonata.

0: Kia ora, I'm David Morris. Join me for evenings on RNZ Concert. There's early music up late at 9 o'clock and a mix of music to help wind down your day. 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

RNZ News, kia ora tātou, I'm Louise Pagonis. Police say they're considering charges for Greenpeace protesters who occupied a state-owned vessel this morning. Five activists went on board the Earth Sciences New Zealand-owned Tangaroa in Wellington Harbour to protest against seabed mining. They were removed from the boat this afternoon. Greenpeace says the Tangaroa was doing deep-sea exploration for US company Glomar Minerals, which it says could lead to a minerals grab in the Pacific. OpenAI has acknowledged that it alerted dozens of global institutions that their websites may have been meddled with by its AI bots acting improperly. The company says AI agents attempted to get information from governments, universities, public agencies, and other institutions. The disclosures come just days after Australia announced that OpenAI agents had breached the website of its Medicare healthcare scheme. A new international program has put a $40,000 bounty on a group of hackers who attacked a Wellington medical centre last year. It's the first bounty issued under Crime Stoppers International's scheme to help police crack down on cybersecurity attacks. Iran has proposed a new seven-day plan to reopen the Strait of Hormuz in an effort to make a deal with the US. Iran's Foreign Minister Abbas Araghchi says the country has submitted a new proposal through Qatar to end the war if certain terms are met. A US official says the US is having positive and constructive discussions through mediators. And the Kiwi survivor of a shark attack in Sydney says the soundtrack to Lord of the Rings helped calm her when she was in a coma. 35-year-old Leah Stewart was mauled by a 4-metre-long shark at Coogee Beach in June. She told RNZ that her family played the same song on repeat while she was in hospital. Leah Stewart says her family is from Hawke's Bay and she hopes to return to New Zealand once she's able to travel again. That's the news.

0: Hello, I'm David Morris. Join me for The Musical Omnivore on Sunday afternoons. Music from the Renaissance to the Romantics and beyond, and performers from the dawn of recording to the present day. The Musical Omnivore, 3 o'clock Sunday on RNZ Concert.
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RNZ News. Good morning. I'm Alison Leonard. National and Labour are launching their campaigns in Auckland today, setting the scene for a knife-edge election. National's event may indicate whether Christopher Luxon is focused on attacking Labour or talking up National's record this term and its promises for the next. Labour's launch is a chance for Chris Hipkins to shift up a gear, having told his first public meeting just 2 weeks ago he was just getting warmed up. A researcher from the University of Auckland says the impact of daylight saving on people's health may be overstated. Clocks have gone forward 1 hour this morning. Associate Professor Guy Warman, who leads the Chronobiology Research Group, says some studies show an increase in heart attacks and strokes immediately after the change, but those only focus on the days surrounding the start of daylight saving. He says there is emerging evidence the increase in daylight hours can have a positive effect on people's health and well-being. Hundreds of thousands of people have greeted Pope Leo in the centre of Paris for a giant open-air mass. Crowds cheered as the pontiff moved down the Champs-Élysées Avenue beneath the Arc de Triomphe, waving to crowds from an open-top Pope-mobile. The head of the Catholic Church blessed several babies as he stopped at different stages along the avenue as chants of Leo rang out. Emergency services say 11 people have been killed and 30 injured in an explosion in Dera Ismail Khan in northwestern Pakistan. The BBC is reporting that an explosives-laden vehicle was rammed into a roadside police checkpoint. The Tehrik-e-Taliban Pakistan has claimed responsibility for the attack. Six people have died in a two-storey residential building explosion and collapse in a tourist area of central Athens in Greece. The capital's mayor has said the blast yesterday, which destroyed the building, was probably linked to gas infrastructure. And that's the news.

0: Hello, I'm David Morris. Join me for the Musical Omnivore on Sunday afternoons. Music from the Renaissance to the Romantics and beyond, and performers from the dawn of recording to the present day. The Musical Omnivore, 3 o'clock Sunday on RNZ Concert.
1: And now the short forecast from Met Service. Until midnight for Gisborne and Hawke's Bay, clouding over towards midday. Scattered rain from afternoon. The rest of the North Island, mostly cloudy. Scattered showers turning to rain for a time, then becoming mainly fine from Taranaki southwards this evening. Nelson and Marlborough, rain developing this morning, easing to isolated showers this afternoon, and then becoming fine later. Buller to Westland, occasional rain or showers, possibly heavy and thundery about Buller and Grey, but easing about Westland this morning. Canterbury, Otago, Southland and Fiordland. Rain spreading north this morning, snow lowering to 200 metres for a time, and then turning to showers with the snow level lifting slightly, becoming fine from Dunedin northwards this evening. Thunderstorms and hail possible in Fiordland, Southland, Clutha, Dunedin and Banks Peninsula. And Chatham Islands, cloud increasing with heavy rain and gale westerlies developing this afternoon. And the forecast for the main centres today until midnight. A few showers for Auckland, clearing late morning, rain developing this afternoon, easing this evening, westerly strong for a time this afternoon with a high of 18. Tauranga cloudy with the odd shower, rain for a time this afternoon, clearing to mainly fine this evening, westerlies become strong for a time this afternoon. Hamilton occasional rain, becoming persistent for a time this afternoon, easing in the evening, westerly strong for a time late afternoon and a high of 16. Wellington cloudy with rain developing late morning, turning to isolated showers this afternoon before clearing to fine at night. Gale northwesterlies gusting 120 km in exposed places, turning strong southerly around midday and a high of 15. Christchurch, about Banks Peninsula, rain heavy at times, snow flurries this morning, turning to showers this afternoon, possibly thundery with hail, elsewhere rain possibly heavy in the morning, easing to isolated showers this afternoon, northwesterlies turning southwest before dawn, gusty for a time this morning, and a high of 13. Dunedin, rain developing well before dawn, turning to showers this morning, possibly heavy and thundery with hail until afternoon. Snow possible about the higher suburbs in the morning. Southwesterly strong about the coast and a high of 12. 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
3: Morena, a very good morning to you. And an extra special good morning to you if you have managed to get up a bit earlier than you might normally. It is Ratapu Sunday, the 27th of September, and the time is coming up to 6:05. I'm Kerry MacDonald. Has that time difference caught you? I certainly have had a very early morning, and our music through the night had a little bit of trouble adjusting to the time. So if you notice anything slightly unusual in our program this morning, perhaps a bit of deja vu, just goes to show machines can't do everything. Well, coming up in our morning, a pre-dawn meditation by New Zealand composer and a mass by Giovanni Bassani and the lovely Forêt Cantique de Jean Racine. But we begin with a poem by Dana Gioi, and it's a prayer, an elegy or benediction for Morten Lauritsen's, no, for Dana Gioi's first son who died at 4 months, and Morten Lauritsen was the one who was affected by it and made this setting.

Prayer by Morten Lauritsen. He was playing the piano in that recording with the Chamber Choir of Europe, conducted by Nicole Matt. Now we go to the late Baroque and an Austrian composer, Johann Joseph Fuchs. He was a very prolific composer of vocal music, especially for liturgical use. And this is a setting of the Marian hymn, Alma Redentoris Mater, Loving Mother of the Redeemer.

Alma Redentoris Mater by Johann Josef Fuch, Loving Mother of the Redeemer. And we heard soprano Mika van der Sluis, Armonico Tributo Austria, conducted by Lorenz Dufschmidt. And a composer, if you haven't heard of him, he's not all that well known, Johann Josef Fuchs. He wrote Gradus ad Parnassum, which was the textbook on counterpoint that educated Bach and Mozart. And you might recognise Debussy's tribute as well. I want to say concert, it's 21 past six on this Sunday morning. And we've got a piece now by New Zealand composer Jonathan Besser. He's written all sorts of music, including electronic, opera, ballet, theatre. He was with Red Mole, if you remember that group of wonderful artists. He's also written for film, including documentaries. He's based in New York for quite a time. If you're someone who enjoys meditation, well, this piece by Jonathan Besser may well supply the perfect sounds for you. This is Pre-Dawn Meditation.

Something just set your morning up. Pre-dawn meditation, a piece by New Zealand composer Jonathan Besser. And we heard there New Zealand Symphony Orchestra, conducted by Derek Inouye. You're listening to Mornings on RNZ Concert, and I will give you the time because it's just that day where you need reminding a little bit of help with the time because of the clocks going forward. So it is 26 minutes to 7. Our next composer, Erik Satie, loved to make up words, and one of the words that he made up was Nocien. No idea where it came from. One theory is that it comes from the name of the Cretan city Knossos, or Gnosis, home of the story of King Minos and the Minotaur. Several archaeological sites linked to that myth were excavated around the time that Satie was writing the Nocien. So, I know that seems a reasonable theory. Here's pianist Bojan Gorosek.

Lovely music by Eric Satie, the fifth of his Nocien, and the pianist there, Bojan Goroshek. And that brings us to 23 minutes to seven. A music by Peter Phillips, who was a Catholic in Protestant England. And he chose to leave the continent and never return. That's probably why his work slightly disappeared from its proper place alongside that of his great contemporary, William Byrd. We're going to hear from his five-part Cantiones Sacrae collection, the motet Mulieres Sedentes, depicting the scene of the women weeping outside Jesus' tomb.

tutor consort conducted by Peter Walls, and Moliere Sedentes by Peter Phillips. Now, what could be better than Baroque choral music from the Bolivian jungles? This is a mass that was found in a 1709 edition of six masses published in Augsburg, presumably brought to Bolivia by missionaries, and manuscript found in two former Jesuit missions in the Chiquitania region. So here's some of that sacred music of the Chiquitos. This is the Misa a la Fuga by Giovanni Bassani.

Missa alla Fuga by Giovanni Bassani. Wasn't it bright and energetic for a mass? It was some of the sacred music of the Chiquitos in Bolivia. Bolivian jungles, that's where he got all his inspiration, Giovanni Bassani. And that was the Argentine ensemble Louis Berger with Ricardo Masson conducting. The nomadic Georgian mystic, George Gurdjieff, at 7 o'clock now on RNZ Concert Mornings. Arrangements for cello and piano of the haunting sounds of Gurdjieff.

Excellent music for meditation, I think, by George Gurdjieff, a really powerful piece, Chant from a Holy Book. Gurdjieff wrote it in the style of the Targ, which is a sacred Armenian style of pre-Christian origin. And we heard cellist Anya Lechner with Vasilis Sabropoulos playing the piano. You're listening to Mornings on RNZ Concert with me, Kerry MacDonald. Coming up, Robin Jackery is along with Hymns on Sunday at 7:30. But right now, we have an early Fauré work, and it was written while he was still a student. He was a classically inclined young man, and he got inspiration from the 17th century dramatist Jean Racine. This is a prayer of supplication, and it's a very favourite work for choirs. Cantique de Jean Racine.

Absolutely beautiful, isn't it? Le Cantique de Jean Racine by Gabriel Fauré. That was the Cambridge Singers and members of the City of London Symphonia, conducted by John Rutter. 12 minutes past seven, and here's a psalm by Johann Gottlieb Naumann, a German composer and violinist, and he lived in the last half of the 18th century. Psalm 149.

Sing to the Lord a new song, Psalm 149, set by Johann Gottlieb Naumann. And we heard soprano Simone Kermes with Britta Schwarz contralto, Dresden Chronisches Singverein and Dresden Instrumental Concert, conducted by Peter Kopp. William Byrd now, while he was working for the then Anglican Chapel Royal, he continued to write works that were more appropriate for the Catholic order of worship and ascetic, including a motet that sets a verse from Isaiah 64, lamenting the perceived deterioration of the church that he once knew.

Civitas Sancti Tui by William Byrd, and that was Voces 8, bringing us to 25 past 7. Now, Healy Will Ann finishes this part of the morning before Robin Jackery joins us with Hymns on Sunday. He wrote a great deal of fairly simple music for the Lutheran Church, including several hymn anthems. This one is St. Osmond, the hymn anthem on the tune St. Osmond, Lord Enthroned in Heavenly Splendour. He wrote it in 1927.

0: Matthew Larkin was the organist with Elora Festival Singers and the hymn anthem on the tune St Osmond by Healy Willan. 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
3: Atamariye, welcome to Hymns on Sunday. I'm Robin Jackery. Daylight saving begins today. I hope you've remembered to put your clocks forward 1 hour. Here's the perfect hymn for an early start. Holy, holy, holy, Lord God Almighty, early in the morning our song shall rise to thee.

Reginald Heber wrote those words, and the tune was composed especially for the text by one of England's leading church musicians of the 19th century, John Dykes. Here's a hymn from Hātea Kapahaka. He Aroa Nohu Ihu takes its inspiration from a verse in Psalm 121. The one who watches over you will not slumber.

Atea Kapahaka, directed by David Tapene. The words for our next hymn come from a poem written in the late 19th century by John Greenleaf Whittier. He was an American Quaker, and he wasn't a big fan of noise and excitement in religious services. His poem was called The Brewing of the Soma, and it was a rather disapproving response to the long meetings and religious revivals that were becoming popular among some Quaker groups at that time. The hymn is Dear Lord and Father of Mankind, and it's sung here by the choir of St. Paul's Cathedral, London.

The choir of St Paul's Cathedral, London, sang John Greenleaf Whittier's hymn, Dear Lord and Father of Mankind. And the tune there was Repton by Hubert Parry. You're listening to Hymns on Sunday. You can find a list of today's hymns on the RNZ website. That's rnz.co.nz. Summer requests. Yes, it's that time of year again when you get to send me your choices for our summer hymn request programmes. Every Sunday throughout January, I'll be playing listener requests, so do get in touch with your favourite hymn or favourite hymn tune. It's a good idea to include a couple of options in case we don't have a recording in the music library, and also good to get your requests in as soon as you can. These programmes fill up quickly and we're on a pretty tight schedule this year. You can email hymns@rnz.co.nz or write to Hymns on Sunday, RNZ Concert, PO Box 123, Wellington. And I'll give those details again at the end of the programme. Now here's a setting of Psalm 23, The Lord's My Shepherd. This one is by New Zealand composer Dorothy Buchanan.

Dorothy Buchanan composed that setting of Psalm 23 in the late 1970s. It was sung there by Woodford House Chapel Choir. Some communion hymns now, and the first was written by Jesuit priest Father John Foley. Here are the St. Louis Jesuits and friends to sing One Bread, One Body.

Father John Foley's hymn, One Bread, One Body. The second communion hymn is by Fred Pratt Green. He wrote the occasional hymn while he was working as a Methodist minister, but it wasn't until he was retired and well into his 60s that his hymn writing career really took off. An Upper Room is sung here by the choir of Trinity College, Melbourne University.

The choir of Trinity College at Melbourne University with Fred Pratt Green's hymn, An Upper Room. A hymn by George Herbert next, King of Glory, King of Peace. It's sung to a tune that American musician David Walker composed in the 1970s, especially for these words, and it's this tune that you'll hear most often in the United States.

King of Glory, King of Peace, sung by the choir of All Saints Episcopal Church, Beverly Hills. Hymns on Sunday listener Philip got in touch recently. We played one of his favourite hymns, Lift High the Cross, in the programme a couple of weeks ago. He said the tune reminded him of another hymn that was regularly sung at the church he attended when he lived in Invercargill in the 1970s. Perhaps we could include it. Well, I'm very happy to do that, Philip. Here's God is Our Strength and Refuge, sung to the Dambusters theme tune composed by Eric Coates.

That's the Charter Choir of Homerton College, Cambridge, with God is Our Strength and Refuge. And that's all from Hymns on Sunday for this week. I hope you enjoyed the hymns. Here are the details again for our January Summer Request programs. You can email your choices to hymns@rnz.co.nz or write to Hymns on Sunday, RNZ Concert, P.O. Box 123, Wellington. I'm looking forward to seeing what you choose. Thank you to studio operator William Saunders. I'm Robin Jackery. Join me again next time. Mā te wā.

RNZ News. Good morning. I'm Alison Leonard. US President Donald Trump has rejected an Iranian proposal to reopen the Strait of Hormuz and end fighting in the Middle East. Mr. Trump says Iran only put forward the proposal because it was losing the war. And a professor of international law believes the US president may be willing to make concessions on Washington's stance on Taiwan to ensure China doesn't further help Iran. Chinese state media have reported that during Xi Jinping's visit to Washington this week, he told Donald Trump he hopes the US will adhere to the correct position of opposing Taiwan's independence. Waikato University's Al Gillespie says Mr. Trump might agree to a change in language because he needs Chinese support to try to solve the conflict in Iran. National and Labour are launching their campaigns in Auckland today, setting the scene for a knife-edge election. National's event may indicate whether Christopher Luxon is focused on attacking Labour or talking up National's record this term and its promises for the next. Labour's launch is a chance for Chris Hipkins to shift up a gear, having told his first public meeting just 2 weeks ago he was just getting warmed up. Motorists are being warned to keep an eye on travelling conditions this morning in both islands. Orange heavy snow warnings have been in place for the Canterbury High Country and areas south of Arthur's Pass since 6 o'clock this morning. More warnings will come into effect for both the Porters and the Arthur's Pass at 9 o'clock and for the Lewis Pass further north at 11. And wind gusts of up to 120 kilometres per hour are expected across the lower north, with Wairarapa, Tararua District and southern Hawke's Bay under a strong wind warning until 4 o'clock this afternoon. A researcher from the University of Auckland says the impact of daylight saving on people's health may be overstated. Associate Professor Guy Warman says some studies show an increase in heart attacks and strokes immediately after the change, but those only focus on the days surrounding the start of daylight saving. And that's the news.

0: Hello, I'm David Morris. Join me for the Musical Omnivore on Sunday afternoons. Music from the Renaissance to the Romantics and beyond, and performers from the dawn of recording to the present day. The Musical Omnivore, 3 o'clock Sunday on RNZ Concert.
1: Now the short forecast from Met Service until midnight. Gisborne and Hawke's Bay clouding over towards midday, scattered rain from afternoon. For the remainder of the North Island, mostly cloudy, scattered showers turning to rain for a time, then becoming mainly fine from Taranaki southwards this evening. Nelson and Marlborough, rain developing this morning, easing to isolated showers this afternoon, and then becoming fine later. Buller to Westland, occasional rain or showers, possibly heavy and thundery about Buller and Grey, but easing about Westland this morning. Canterbury, Otago, Southland and Fiordland. Rain spreading north this morning, snow lowering to 200 metres for a time, and then turning to showers with snow level lifting slightly. Becoming fine from Dunedin northwards this evening. Thunderstorms and hail possible in Fiordland, Southland, Clutha, Dunedin and Banks Peninsula. And the Chatham Islands, cloud increasing with heavy rain and gale westerlies developing this afternoon. And the forecast for the main centres today until midnight. For Auckland, a few showers clearing late morning. Rain developing in the afternoon, easing in the evening. Westerlies becoming strong for a time in the afternoon, with a high today of 18. Tauranga, cloudy periods, the odd shower, rain for a time in the afternoon, clearing to mainly fine in the evening. Westerlies becoming strong for a time in the afternoon and a high of 19. Hamilton, occasional rain, becoming persistent for a time in the afternoon, easing in the evening. Westerlies becoming strong for a time late afternoon and a high of 16. Wellington, cloud with rain developing late morning, turning to isolated showers in the afternoon before clearing to fine at night. Gale northwesterlies gusting 120 k's in exposed places, turning strong southerly around midday and a high of 15. Christchurch, about Banks Peninsula, rain heavy at times with snow flurries, turning to showers in the afternoon, possibly thundery with hail elsewhere. Rain possibly heavy in the morning, easing to isolated showers in the afternoon. Southerlies gusty for a time in the morning and a high of 16. Dunedin, rain turning to showers this morning, possibly heavy and thundery with hail until afternoon. Snow possible about the higher suburbs this morning, southwesterly strong about the coast, and a high today of 12. 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
3: Ata Marie, very good morning to you. It is Ratapu, 27th of September, and it is 8:05. Have you remembered to put your clock forward? I'm Kerry MacDonald. Welcome to our Sunday morning on this Ratapu. It's going to be a good one, isn't it? Absolutely. Well, we're going to start with a Mozart Rondo.

Lovely Mozart there, played by Julia Fischer on the violin with the Netherlands Chamber Orchestra conducted by Yakov Kreitzberg. The Rondo in B-flat. Now, just as Robert Schumann had a piano year that coincided with his long-awaited marriage to Clara Wieck, well, Sergei Rachmaninoff had one too. His marriage to his cousin Natalia Satin was the creative impetus for his 10 preludes of Opus 23. This is number 4 in D major, played by Alessio Bax.

One of Rachmaninoff's 10 Preludes, lovely pieces. That was in D major, number 4, played by Alessio Bax, the pianist. Bringing us to nearly 17 past 8 on the Sunday morning. And some events that are on today, if you happen to be in Dunedin. It's a very busy time today. The Dunedin City Wind Orchestra performs at 3 o'clock in the Hanover Hall, their concert called Animals in the Attic. And then two concerts from Dunedin Youth Orchestra. You get two chances today, 11 o'clock and 6 o'clock. And it's a concert they're calling Larking About. Sounds lots of fun. So there's a lark in there and some moonlight, as well as a night on Bald Mountain, all sorts there. And a piece by Grace Shaw and James Hurley, The Question. That's Hanover Hall, 11 o'clock and 6 o'clock in Dunedin. So lots going on in the Hanover Hall today. And in Martinborough, the Martinborough Music Festival, a concert at 2 o'clock. And these are works by Grandage, Golijov, and the world premiere of Season Creep by Victoria Kelly, alongside Vivaldi's Four Seasons. A great concert at Martinborough Town Hall at 2 o'clock in Martinborough and Wairarapa. Well, we'll continue our music here on our Sunday morning, going to the Renaissance, the 15th century.

Soprano Karine Tinney with Salazzo Ensemble, directed by Anna Danilevskaya. And The Goodness of the Holy Spirit, La Bonté du Saint-Esprit, by Johannes Pulua. Now some 17th century music. It's opera, and it's by French composer Elisabeth Claude Jacquet de la Guerre. It's the only opera she wrote. Based on the story of Cephalus and Procris, as told in Ovid's Metamorphoses, telling the tragic love story of Cephal and Procris.

past 8. And now a creation of purest Bachian splendour, surely. A violin concerto that's because, I guess, a bit of Bach's Grand Tour of Italy. He spent lots of hours at his writing table copying out the music of the Italian masters, Vivaldi, Corelli and all others, so he could put marvellous practical use to this hard-gained knowledge of Italian string writing. But I am sure he'd approve of the guitar.

Bach's Violin Concerto in E, played on the guitar by Zhuefei Yang with Elias String Quartet. And that was the first movement. Now, even if you don't know the name of this next piece by Debussy, you're sure to have heard it somewhere before. The really lovely, accessible melodies. Probably Claude Debussy wrote it specifically to be commercially successful, even though apparently he disliked the pieces intensely.

The perky second arabesque by Claude Debussy. We heard the first one as well. Simon Trpceski was the pianist. Now we're celebrating Finland, and to help promote our Finnish identity and celebrate Finnish history, at a time when the Russian imperial government was suppressing Finnish culture and political expression, that's 1899, Jean Sibelius wrote this.

Well, if you've just woken up, isn't that splendid music to wake up to? Jean Sibelius, Finlandia, and we heard New Zealand Symphony Orchestra, conducted by Pietari Inkinen. A wonderful hymn, Finlandia hymn, taken from that, became so loved that it was set to words sometimes mistaken for a traditional Finnish folk song or a hymn, but Sibelius wrote it all himself. And it is a sort of unofficial national anthem of Finland, performed at major national occasions. 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

0: I set off on a summer's night to wander, one night in summer. A poem from the Kantilatar, considered to be a sort of sister to the Kalevala, traditional Finnish work. And we heard Serena with Kirsten Sjöström conducting. You're listening to Mornings on RNZ Concert.
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0: RNZ News. Good morning. I'm Alison Leonard. A professor of international law believes the US president may be willing to make concessions on Washington's stance on Taiwan to ensure China doesn't further help Iran. Chinese state media has reported that during his visit to Washington this week, Xi Jinping told Donald Trump he hopes the US will adhere to the, quote, correct position of opposing Taiwan's independence. Waikato University's Al Gillespie says Donald Trump is very transactional and may agree to deals others wouldn't consider, which could include changing the language. The government has launched a five-year action plan to tackle people trafficking, saying horticulture, beauty services, construction and hospitality are problem areas. It defines human trafficking as coercion, deception or abuse of power to use people for forced labour or criminality, servitude, slavery or prostitution. The action plan refers to a lack of resources and blurred agency roles as hampering the battle against trafficking. Among its first steps is creating a process for victims to get help. Motorists are being warned to keep an eye on travelling conditions this morning in both islands, with heavy snow expected on high country roads in the south. Strong winds are also forecast in the lower North Island. Ireland's soccer squad have confirmed they will play tomorrow's Nations League match with Israel, ending fears the game could be called off because of protests against the conflict in Gaza. Team management, however, confirmed one player has withdrawn and the players will also wear black armbands to recognise everyone killed in the conflict. Authorities in the Thai capital Bangkok have declared a disaster after 2 days of heavy rain left canals overflowing and roads submerged. The order covers all 50 districts and gives local organisations extra powers to deal with the flooding. And that's the news.
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0: Now the short forecast from Met Service until midnight. For Gisborne and Hawke's Bay, brief rain from afternoon, then a shower or two. The remainder of the North Island, periods of rain or showers clearing to mainly fine from Taranaki southwards this evening. Nelson and Marlborough, rain easing to isolated showers this afternoon, then becoming fine later. Bulleta Westland, rain easing to isolated showers this morning or early afternoon, heavy and possibly thundery. Canterbury and Otago, rain with snow lowering to 200 metres for a time, turning to showers by early afternoon, the snow level lifting slightly. Thunderstorms and hail are possible in Clutha, Dunedin, Banks Peninsula, becoming fine from Dunedin northwards this evening. Southland and Fiordland, showers with snow down to about 300 metres this morning. And Chatham Islands, cloud increasing, then heavy rain and gale westerlies developing this afternoon. 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
3: Good morning and welcome to RNZ Concert Mornings. I'm Kerry MacDonald. And in case you need to know, it is now coming up to 4 minutes past nine. You had to have put your clock forward just to keep up with the timing. And hopefully you've actually been able to enjoy that in bed, having a sleep in. I didn't. And yes, it was one of those mornings. It's quite a tough start when you lose an hour's sleep. But anywho, we're going to continue with music in this hour that will definitely make us feel better, I'm quite sure. So we're going to begin with the Irish and Charles Villiers Stanford, his third symphony, nicknamed The Irish, because it uses traditional folk tunes and jigs inside the symphony. We're going to hear the second movement, played by the Bournemouth Symphony Orchestra, conducted by David Lloyd-Jones.

tremendous. Charles Villiers Stanford, the second movement of his Symphony No. 3 in F minor, called Irish. George Bernard Shaw thought the second movement, when he first heard it, wasn't that great. He said it was not a scherzo at all, but a shindy, expending its force in riotous dancing. But of course it was really popular, and even Mahler conducted a couple of performances with the New York Phil. We've just heard the Bournemouth Symphony Orchestra, conducted by David Lloyd Jones. And that brings us to 11 minutes past nine. 11 minutes past nine. And my favourite madrigal to sing. I was in the New Zealand Secondary Schools Choir quite a long time ago. And this was my favourite that we sang. Thomas Campion's words. A favourite at the time that Thomas Campion wrote them. And since, several musicians have set them to words, set the words to music. Now, this is Hubert Parry's contribution.

Never Weather Beaten Sail, one of the songs of farewell that Hubert Parry wrote during the First World War. That was Tenebrae, directed by Nigel Short. Now, we generally associate John Field with the nocturne, but he did also write other types of music for the piano, concertos, sonatas. In fact, his Opus 1 comprises three sonatas. These were written around the turn of the 19th century, when the young man was still under the influence of his teacher, Muzio Clementi. So there's no slow movement to these two movement works, and we presume that Field improvised, just like he did in his nocturnes, to fill the gap. We're going to hear John O'Connor play the second movement of John Field's piano sonata in C minor.

Well, before John Field perhaps even got to nocturnes, he wrote a piano sonata. That was from his Opus 1 piano sonatas, the third of them, the second movement, played by John O'Connor. You're listening to Mornings on RNZ Concert with me, Kerry MacDonald. It's 24 minutes past nine on a Sunday morning. Welcome along if you've just joined us. I've got music now from a Mendelssohn symphony, the fifth of the symphonies that he wrote, 1830, to mark the tercentenary of the Augsburg Confession. But it was never actually used for that purpose, for all sorts of reasons. But Mendelssohn did keep trying to get it performed. It was all so hard, he ended up refusing to have it performed at all and described it as juvenile, and even said he thought it should be burnt. Well, happily for us, the Reformation Symphony has survived. And this is the Scherzo, second movement.

The Vienna Philharmonic, there conducted by John Elliott Gardiner, playing the second movement of Felix Mendelssohn's Symphony No. 5 in D, Reformation. He was really good at those scherzos, wasn't he? The whole symphony wasn't actually published until 21 years after he died. You're listening to Mornings on RNZ Concert, 9:30 on a Sunday morning. And one of the two viola sonatas that Johannes Brahms wrote, his Opus 120, well, of course, it was originally written for clarinet, but we are going to hear the viola, played by Lawrence Power with Simon Crawford Phillips at the piano.

Viola player Lawrence Power and Simon Crawford Phillips playing the piano. And they were playing the Viola Sonata in E-flat by Johannes Brahms. We have quite a good idea that Brahms was quite happy with that being played by a viola or a clarinet. He wrote to Josef Joachim, "Should you be coming to Frankfurt, please let me know. I would come too and either invite Mühlfeld," speaking about Richard Mühlfeld, the clarinetist, "or bring a viola part for two clarinet sonatas, which I should very much like Frau Schumann to hear. Our cosiness would not be disturbed by these unassuming pieces, but it would be nice, wouldn't it?"

Wasn't that beautiful? Oh Lord, whose mercies numberless, from Saul, George Friedrich Handel. That was countertenor Euston Davis with Arcangelo, directed by Jonathan Cohen. The musical shepherd boy David tries to assuage the jealous fury of Saul, mentally unstable king of Israel, with a brief air that's a little bit like Mr. Handel's celebrated Largo from Circe that he wrote in the same year as Saul. Just beautiful. Well, thank you very much for your company this morning. I'm Kerry MacDonald, and I'll pass you to Maria Mo for the rest of this Sunday morning after this Fugata by Astor Piazzolla. It's played by violinist Thomas Kotick and the Martingale Ensemble. Have a great day.

0: Kia ora, I'm David Morris. Join me for evenings on RNZ Concert. There's early music up late at 9 o'clock and a mix of music to help wind down your day. 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
1: Morena, good morning. Welcome to Days on Concert. I'm your host, Maria Moe, and I'm looking forward to sharing some great music and chats with you for the next few hours. It's also World Tourism Day today, as declared by the United Nations, who are apparently exploring how AI can help reshape the tourism industry. Well, we'll be exploring the theme of tourism in our way by listening to music, inspired by the various travels that were done by the composers. Henrik Wieniawski's Scherzo Tarantella is a fun, speedy showpiece for the violin, which I suppose connects to the tourism theme through the Tarantella dance, which originates from the southern regions of Italy. Performing it now, we have violinist Kyung-hwa Jung and pianist Philip Moll.

violinist Kyunghwa Jung and pianist Philip Moll with a whirlwind performance of Henrik Wieniawski's Scherzo Tarantella. Our first tourism-themed piece is next, Felix Mendelssohn's Hebrides Overture. You might be familiar with the story behind it. Mendelssohn visited Scotland in 1829, which included a trip to the island of Staffa, which has the famous Fingal's Cave. And apparently when Mendelssohn saw the island, he started jotting down the opening to the overture almost immediately. He was so inspired by the rugged land and seascapes and the almost haunting beauty of it. It's definitely on my bucket list as well to visit one day, but taking me there musically for now, we have orchestra of the 18th century and conductor Franz Bruggen.

Felix Mendelssohn's Hebrides Overture, also known as the Fingal's Cave Overture, inspired by the sights of the island of Staffa in Scotland. Orchestra of the 18th century with conductor Franz Bruggen. From Franz Bruggen, now to Franz Schubert and one of his incredibly beautiful impromptus. Pianist Katia Bunyatishvili performs the number 3 in G flat.

When I hear Schubert, I think of two things, song and sorrow. That was Franz Schubert's Impromptu in G-flat, performed by Katia Bunyatishvili. Next we have Emile Bernard, not the post-impressionist painter, but the Romantic period organist and composer. He wasn't very prolific with his compositions, but he was highly regarded during his life, winning several prizes, having a violin concerto performed by Pablo de Sarasate, and working as an organist for the Notre Dame in Paris. His Divertissement is a delightful symphony for winds. Jeroen Weyrink conducts the Holland Wind Players.

The Holland Wind Players and conductor Jeroen Weyrink with Divertissement by Emile Bernard. And now we travel to Spain for Isaac Albéniz's masterpiece Iberia. This is El Polo from Book 3, which is named after the oldest and the most mournful style of flamenco song. And we'll be listening to a version for orchestra. Jesús López Cobos conducts the Cincinnati Symphony.

El Polo from Book 3 of Iberia by Isaac Albéniz, performed by the Cincinnati Symphony and conductor Jesús López Cobos. You might be familiar with the Austin Powers films, where the ridiculous spy character loses his mojo. Well, he meant it in the risque libido kind of sense, but composer Mark Smyth lost his mojo in the artistic sense at the end of 2011. He says he was burnt out as he returned home to Wellington for Christmas as a shadow of his former insouciant self and burdened with disquiet. Well, that sounds pretty heavy. And yet, as he got to working on a commissioned for harpist Helen Webby, Smyth says that he found his mojo slowly returning, floating above the malaise, he called it. And indeed, the mojo was back, charged with a sense of movement. Here's Motto Mojo.

0: Hello, I'm David Morris. Join me for the Musical Omnivore on Sunday afternoons. Music from the Renaissance to the Romantics and beyond, and performers from the dawn of recording to the present day. The Musical Omnivore, 3 o'clock Sunday on RNZ Concert.
1: Kia ora, good morning. You're with Maria Moore on Days. Just before, we had harpist Helen Webby performing Mark Smythe, Motto Mojo. And now we have one of Wales's greatest women composers, Grace Mary Williams. This is a carry-on for oboe and orchestra. Oboist Anthony Camden performs with the London Symphony and conductor Charles Groves.

Carillon for Oboe and Orchestra by Grace Mary Williams, featuring oboist Anthony Camden, the London Symphony, and conductor Charles Groves. Our theme of the day is tourism. Franz Liszt is someone who did a fair bit of tourism. In fact, his travels of his soul-searching times became a three-volume book of piano works called The Years of Pilgrimage, which go into his experiences throughout Switzerland, Italy, and beyond, and it's some of his most vivid and picturesque piano writing. In the one movement sonata, Après une lecture de Dante, or the Dante Sonata, comes from the second book of Italy, written, as the title suggests, after a reading of the Divine Comedy by Dante. This is an absolute beast in terms of its technical demands and challenges, and it's often named as one of the most difficult pieces for the solo piano. I mean, a trip through the nine levels of hell wasn't really going to be easy, was it? Well, I think pianist Jean-Yves Thibaudet's got it handled. Let's have a listen to him play.

A fearsome, awe-inspiring kind of piece. The Dante Sonata by Franz Liszt, brought to us by pianist Jean-Yves Thibaudet. Now, I wonder what's easier for a composer, to have too much inspiration at once or none at all? Probably the latter. After completing his piano quartet number 2, Gabriel Fauré could not have a moment's rest because he was haunted, as he said, by an idea for another piece for piano and strings, an idea that he began sketching in 1887, which continued to haunt him until 1905, when he finally finished it, the Quintet No. 1 in D minor. On the stage now to perform, we have the Domus Piano Quartet, who are joined by violinist Anthony Marwood.

Gabriel Fauré's Piano Quintet No. 1, performed by the Domus Quartet and violinist Anthony Marwood. 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

0: RNZ News, good afternoon. I'm Alison Leonard. Both major parties are making their pitch to the electorate today, with Labour and National holding campaign launches in Auckland. New Zealanders' biggest concerns heading into the November the 7th election centre on the cost of living, healthcare and the economy, unemployment and housing. National opened their campaign about half an hour ago, with leader Christopher Luxon due to speak to the party faithful and his MPs in about an hour. Chris Hipkins, meanwhile, will take to the stage later this afternoon in Manukau, looking to jumpstart Labour's campaign after criticism it was too slow in releasing policies. An international relations professor says it's encouraging that China and the US appear to be putting their relationship on a more stable footing with Chinese President Xi Jinping's visit to Washington this week. Otago University's Robert Patman says it's positive and New Zealand would benefit if the rivalry between its biggest and third biggest trade partners stabilised. The White House has stopped CNN from travelling on Air Force One with Donald Trump. The news came just after journalists from CNN, along with MS Now and Politico, which Mr. Trump had banned last week from the White House grounds, returned to the complex after a judge disallowed the ban. Bangladesh has launched a nationwide campaign against measles, targeting 3.4 million unvaccinated children. The country is expecting its worst measles outbreak, with more than 1,000 children dying this year. And a penguin, unable to return to the wild after a shark attack, will now spend the rest of his life as an ambassador at a West Coast sanctuary. The Fiordland crested penguin, named Taumaka, has been recuperating in Christchurch, but is now heading to the West Coast Wildlife Centre in Franz Josef, where he will join a colony of ambassador penguins. And that's the news.
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0: Now the short forecast from Met Service until midnight tomorrow. Gisborne and Hawke's Bay, brief rain from this afternoon, then the odd shower, fine tomorrow, gale westerlies today. The remainder of the North Island, rain or showers, with snow possible to 800 metres this evening, clearing to mainly fine from Taranaki southwards tonight, isolated showers tomorrow, gale northwesterlies in the south today. Nelson and Marlborough, rain easing to showers this afternoon, then becoming fine tonight. Buller to Westland, rain turning to showers this afternoon, possibly heavy, clearing from Westland tomorrow evening. Canterbury, rain with snow to 200 metres, turning to showers this afternoon with the snow level lifting slightly, clearing tonight. A possible shower tomorrow. Otago, Southland and Fiordland, showers with snow down to 400 metres today, but isolated showers about central Otago. And Chatham Islands, occasional rain, heavy at times, easing tomorrow afternoon, gale westerlies. 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
4: Ahi ahi marie, good afternoon. You're with Maria Moe on Concert Days. And kicking things off for us this afternoon, we have the Prague Philharmonia and conductor Jiří Belohlavek with Mozart, the fourth movement from Symphony No. 35 in D, Hafner.

Fourth movement from Mozart's Haffner Symphony, the number 35 in D, which was named after the prominent Salzburg family who commissioned it. And that was a performance from the Prague Philharmonia with conductor Jiří Belohlávek. And now it's time to recap today's theme of tourism. The United Nations has declared 27th of September as World Tourism Day, saying it will explore how AI can help create smarter, more inclusive and sustainable tourism by enhancing decision-making, strengthening skills, and improving the way destinations are experienced and managed, quote unquote. Well, I'll hold my tongue about my personal views on AI, but I'm not really sure how it could contribute towards sustainability. I'll just leave it at that. But what we'll do here on Days is listen to pieces inspired by tourism and travels, which there are plenty of. Composer Félicien David, for example, joined the Socialist Brotherhood of the Saint-Simonians, and he went to the Middle East from 1833 to 35 to preach their doctrines. And after he came back, he composed the symphonic ode Le Désert, or The Desert, inspired by the sounds that he heard in Jerusalem, Cairo, and Damascus. This is an arrangement of the movement La Nuit. Violist Timothy Ridout performs with pianist Kemar.

La Nuit from the symphonic ode The Desert by Félicien David, performed by violist Timothy Ridout and pianist Ke Ma. As for Philip Glass, meeting and working with Ravi Shankar and then taking a trip to India in 1966 proved to be a pivotal experience. He travelled through northern India and the Himalayas, studied meditation, and immersed himself in traditional Indian music and sounds. And this trip inspired him to write the opera Satyagraha in 1980, which is based on the life of Mahatma Gandhi. Tenor Douglas Perry performs Evening Song with the New York City Opera House Opera Chorus and Orchestra, conducted by Christopher Keane.

Tenor Douglas Perry and the New York City Opera Chorus and Orchestra with conductor Christopher Keane. That was Evening Song from the opera Satyagraha by Philip Glass, which was inspired by his travels to India. Now, I have a question. Can it be music if it has no tune, but just rhythm? Well, according to Steve Reich, you can. When he was on tour in Brussels in 1972, he and his band saw some flamenco musicians perform, which he said were terrible. But when they started clapping, Reich and his band joined in, and that made him realise that you didn't need any instruments beyond the human body. So, here it is, clapping music, brought to us by the busy hands of Eric Rennick and Stephen Logan.

clapping music by Steve Reich. Was it music? Was it not? Either way, pretty compelling stuff, especially when combined with the story of the terrible flamenco musicians that inspired it. And clapping away were Eric Rennick and Stephen Logan, whom I hope had some ice available afterwards. And that is a wrap on our tourism theme for now, although we'll keep travelling to destinations far and beyond, inspired by World Tourism Day. But we move on now to one of my favourite pieces of music ever, with Maurice Ravel's Piano Concerto in G, which is just a fabulous rollercoaster ride for the piano, which starts with the literal crack of a whip. Here's the first movement. Pianist Pierre-Laurent Aymard performs with the Cleveland Orchestra and conductor Pierre Boulez.

and conductor Pierre Boulez, who performed with the Cleveland Orchestra. We featured Isaac Albeniz earlier on, and we go back to Spain, this time for Regino Sainz de la Maza, who was a guitarist and composer, born in 1896 and died in 1981. A long life of music. Here's Bruce Payne with Zapateado.

Zapateado by Regino Sainz de la Massa, performed by guitarist Bruce Payne. Franz Schubert's incidental music for the play Rosamunde has outlasted the play for far, far longer. I mean, the play was cancelled after two performances and then never performed again. This is Entr'acte No. 5, which was intended to be performed after the third act.

The Orpheus Chamber Orchestra with Entracte No. 5 from Franz Schubert's Rosamunde. Fans of jazz might be familiar with the Cuban-Canadian pianist and composer Hilario Duran. Contradanza is a Cuban dance that originated from 18th century English and French country dances, which came over to Cuba and became a bit cooler after it blended with local and African rhythms. This is Hilario Duran's Contradanza, performed by the Griffin Trio.

such enticing, audacious rhythms. Make me want to go out and take dancing lessons. Contradanza by Ilario Duran, performed by the Griffin Trio. We've visited a lot of places today. Spain, Cuba, the Middle East, India. And now we head to Italy for the suite Dolomites, Pale Mountains by Rachel Portman. The LGT young soloists perform Rosengarten with conductor Alexander Gilman.

The LGT young soloists and conductor Alexander Gilman performing Rosengarten, Rose Garden, from Dolomites, Pale Mountains by Rachel Portman. Well, it's been a really picturesque and dynamic afternoon so far. Let's take a breather with a bit of calm and soothing early Baroque. Paduana in D minor by Johann Schein. The Bonanza Trombone Quartet performs.

0: from the Auckland Town Hall to Wigmore Hall, Carnegie Hall and the Royal Albert Hall. 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
1: 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Up next is Joseph Haydn, an early symphony with the number 9 in C, and Lerza leads the Camerata Chamber Orchestra.